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0: Another pair for Summerfest. You can win 3 o'clock pop quiz. It's Brain Rot Friday, so even if you don't feel like thinking, the question tends to be easy at the end of the week. Then at 4 o'clock, it's a magic list because Waukesha Tony says so, which is easy for you to add to. And then, classic pair, 5:35. Oh, happy birthday, Steve Vai. It's Vai Friday.
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1: Tivion Campbell didn't get her diploma after graduating from Chicago Tech Academy because she did a split on stage to celebrate. She says school officials telling her to think of a way to make up for what she did. She didn't get her diploma.
2: I can't tell you how many kids did that at Whitewater's graduation. There was a whole fraternity.
1: Is that right?
2: That did this whole dance, and it ended in the splits, and whatever.
3: Same thing as Stevens Point. They had a whole number of a dance class that just, you know, did twirl. Wow. Yeah. Some sort of dance move as they're
2: nothing,
3: going on stage.
2: Absolutely yes. Nothing wrong with that.
1: Let's take away their joy and crush their
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1: dreams.
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4: 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Mary just moved to town. She's looking for a local coffee shop. What does she do? Well, she pulls out her phone and types best coffee shop near me. And instantly, Google gives her a whole bunch of options. She doesn't click the first name she sees. She looks for something familiar, something she's seen before. That's where smart marketing comes in. If you want to be the business people choose first, it starts with being visible where they're actually looking. 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

0: 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You can win 3 o'clock pop quiz. It's Brain Rot Friday, so even if you don't feel like thinking, the question tends to be easy at the end of the week. Then at 4 o'clock, it's a magic list because Waukesha Tony says so, which is easy for you to add to. And then, classic pair, 5:35. Oh, happy birthday, Steve Vai. It's Vai Friday.
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10: Dad, for a lot of sellers, selling their home is like handing over a family photo album. 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

Ever wonder how people decide where to spend their money? It usually starts with a simple search. Mary just moved to town. She's looking for a local coffee shop. What does she do? Well, she pulls out her phone and types best coffee shop near me. And instantly, Google gives her a whole bunch of options. She doesn't click the first name she sees. She looks for something familiar, something she's seen before. That's where smart marketing comes in. If you want to be the business people choose first, it starts with being visible where they're actually looking. 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

0: Another pair for Summerfest. You can win 3 o'clock pop quiz. It's Brain Rot Friday, so even if you don't feel like thinking, the question tends to be easy at the end of the week. Then at 4 o'clock, it's a magic list because Waukesha Tony says so, which is easy for you to add to. And then, classic pair, 5:35. Oh, happy birthday, Steve Vai. It's Vai Friday.
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0: 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Inhale. 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
2: 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So people can see your thing, feel your thing, love your thing. The next thing you know, it's a thing. Canva, the thing that makes anything a thing.

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0: Another pair for Summerfest. You can win 3 o'clock pop quiz. It's Brain Rot Friday, so even if you don't feel like thinking, the question tends to be easy at the end of the week. Then at 4 o'clock, it's a magic list because Waukesha Tony says so, which is easy for you to add to. And then, classic pair, 5:35. Oh, happy birthday, Steve Vai. It's Vai Friday.
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1: A fan ran onto the court and tried to take a selfie with Victor Wembanyama. 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
2: I've never been in that situation. 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
1: If you see the pictures of it, he's actually smiling for the selfie. And one of the Knicks players is standing right next to Wembanyama, and he's like got this surprised scowl on his face, like, get this guy out of here. But Wemby, smiling. I mean, he's so naive in a good way that he's like, oh, this must be some sort of promotion or something.
3: Think about it. Giannis would do that. Mm-hmm. If you ran onto the court and wanted to take a selfie with him, he'd do the same thing.
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0: Another pair for Summerfest. You can win 3 o'clock pop quiz. It's Brain Rot Friday, so even if you don't feel like thinking, the question tends to be easy at the end of the week. Then at 4 o'clock, it's a magic list because Waukesha Tony says so, which is easy for you to add to. And then, classic pair, 5:35. Oh, happy birthday, Steve Vai. It's Vai Friday.
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1: There's a new promotional item that I think you're going to be all over, Doreen. It's the Slidin' Sal jersey.
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0: 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I think it's a brilliant item.
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0: Yeah. yes. Hint, hint, nudge, nudge, right?
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2: Well, if you want to be safe from AI taking your job, a new study evaluated 30 different careers to see which professions are successfully holding the line against AI. And here are the top jobs. Listen to me, college kids, high school seniors.
3: Mm-hmm.
2: Number one AI-proof job, physical therapists. Surgeons come in second. Dentists come in third. Construction managers, police and detectives, psychologists, information security analysts, dental hygienists, social workers, and lawyers. The key in this data metric was measuring the face-to-face human contact. The more your job requires you to look at a living, breathing human in the eye, the harder it is for a computer program to replace you.
3: Well, that's it. We're doing all our shows on the road in front of people from now on then, right?
2: I guess so.
3: Yeah. Because we're not on that list, obviously.
2: Uh-uh.
3: All right.
2: All right. And who doesn't want to smell like the Mediterranean? Olive scented perfumes are trending and taking over, I guess, summer. They must contain olive leaf and olive oil notes to get that Mediterranean vibe. The notes are soft green and slightly bitter. Sounds like me.
4: Couldn't you just spray yourself with some extra virgin olive oil?
2: Absolutely. You know what is a great moisturizer? Olive oil.
3: Yeah.
2: Add
3: a little cinnamon or something sweet like that just for a contrast. All right. Sounds like we're all in. And finally, in the Bizarre Files today, in Detroit, an 18-year-old suspect accused of stealing a car before crashing it right outside of the St. Joseph Shrine near St. Aubin and Antietam, for those of you who are familiar with Detroit. And that's when the Reverend Canon Jean-Baptiste Cummins came in. He was in the church parking lot when he heard the tires squeal and a loud crash. He says he saw the young man, the perp, running from the scene with only one shoe on. And somebody yelled out, "Stop! Stop that thief!" And apparently the reverend's instincts kicked in. He was wearing his clerical attire when the whole thing went down, but maybe, just maybe, he had a big S and a cape on underneath, if you know what I mean. His superhero instincts went into full overdrive and kicked in when he encountered the perp. Here's the reverend.
5: I had to unfortunately give him a few punches and hurt my hand a little bit. Nothing major. As soon as I had the police officers take care of this gentleman, I rushed back to the lady, make sure she needed the anointing of the six, blessing or something. I was there too with the medics. Had to do my prayers as usual and have dinner with the community.
6: Wow. Just another day.
5: Just another day in the D.
3: Just another day in the D for the Reverend Canon Jean-Baptiste Cummins.
2: So,
3: congratulations to him. I think I smell a movie treatment coming up for Super Priest.
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0: is cottage cheese cheese? And I said, it's called cottage cheese, not cottage clams or whatever else. And yes, so I looked it up, but yes, it is cheese.
1: It is cheese. It is basically the water that we take from making the cheese. We add rennet into it, and then we bring it to a certain temperature, and it coagulates again. So it has a higher water content, lower fat content. It's the same thing as the ricotta. The Italians have the ricotta. It's the same concept.
2: Okay. It just doesn't seem like cheese to me. What's your favorite cheese to eat, by the way?
1: I have many. I love double cream brie. I love pecorino toscana, which is not a romana. It's not as salty. It's very creamy. I love mozzarella. I love burrata. I mean, I'm a cheese guy. I'm dangerous, to be honest with you, when it comes to cheese.
0: Can you explain the difference between mozzarella and burrata? Because I think people get confused by that.
1: Absolutely. They are both mozzarellas, but burrata is basically means a pouch. What they do is they pull the mozzarella while it's warm. They take ricotta and they fill the center of the cheese, and then they tie it up like a pouch, and you have the inside, you have this beautiful, creamy, luscious texture, and the exterior wall, nice, firm mozzarella.
0: It's so good.
1: Yeah, I know, right? It's addictive.
0: Yeah.
1: It's just addictive. It's phenomenal. Imagine you come home and you're exhausted, and you have this burrata in the refrigerator, and a nice piece of crusty bread, fresh basil, tomato, burrata, extra virgin olive oil. Let's go to heaven.
0: Now you're speaking my language.
2: Sounds good.
3: You know, Chef, when we talk about cheese, one of the things that instantly comes to mind is mac and cheese. I mean, is there a cheese that you think would go really well that people might not often think of?
1: Fontina. Fontina is a great cheese. In mac and cheese, we need three kinds of cheese. We need a well-melting cheese that is well-seasoned. We need a melting cheese that is not as seasoned like a provolone. Then we need a dry cheese that is very high in umami, like Parmigiano. So I mix those three together when I make mac and cheese.
2: Okay.
1: Yeah, and that way you have a well-balanced mac and cheese.
2: I stand corrected on the cottage cheese being cheese. Okay, I get it. But I'm going to hold firm on the individually wrapped cheese food slices of American cheese.
0: Yeah, that's
2: not cheese.
1: No, that's not.
0: And it even says on the package
1: it's not cheese.
0: It's
1: that's vegetable
0: cheese
1: oil.
0: Food product. Yeah. But I'm all in on eating it. I don't have a problem with it.
2: No, I don't like that.
1: No, I agree. I agree. It's not. It's got a specific, but it's a very good melting cheese, you know, or melting so-called cheese.
2: Yes.
0: Yeah, like for a grilled cheese sandwich. It melts well.
1: Doreen, like when we used to go to school, mock chicken. You remember?
0: Yeah.
1: It's not chicken at all. It just looks like
0: it's pork. Shaped in a chicken leg.
3: All these years.
1: Yeah, right? You enjoyed it, right?
2: 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If you have any questions, text or email them today.
1: I have actually a bunch of nice ones here. One of them is I have a beef skirt steak. Can I cook it in a pan? You absolutely can. First of all, make sure when you cook beef skirt steak, cut them in smaller pieces, sear them really hot, remove them and let them rest, and cut against the grain. So if you have the skirt steak and you have the long side, okay, you want to turn it exactly the opposite side, start slicing, because that's where the connecting fibers are, and it's going to become very tough on you if you cut it not against the grain. And actually, I would do that. Why not? That would give you yum-yums in the bottom of the pan that you cooked that beautiful skirt steak in, and make a quick pan sauce. Half a cup of red wine, little bit of butter, drizzle over your steak, and you go to skirt steak heaven.
0: And
1: have you been there?
0: Now that fond, is that what it's called?
1: Bravo. Yeah, that's the fond, exactly. Brock has a great question here. If you were, these are about tools, basically. If you were to choose one knife that's the most versatile, what would it be? Exactly what you do, my friend. Santuku is a great, great one. That knife is short enough, is not too long. It feels good in the hand. And those ridges that you see at the edge are to cut away and break vacuums. So they use that in China. Japanese cooking to cut fish, so the fish doesn't stick to the blade. That's why you have those indentations in there.
0: See, I have one of those. It's my favorite knife ever, but I did not know that at all, why it had that on it.
1: Yeah, that's exactly. So it breaks the vacuum, and the fish falls off instead of you having to push it.
2: So that's different than serrations on a knife.
1: Correct. Oh, serration is at the bottom of the blade, basically. Mm-hmm. This is right side of the blade. Mm-hmm. Yeah.
3: So when you were a young chef, did you get yourself your own set of Ginsu knives?
1: No. I couldn't afford it.
0: Yeah.
1: I couldn't afford it, Marcus.
0: Yeah. State Fair sells a version of the Ginsu knife, and I have bought them more than once. They are pretty fantastic.
1: They keep sharp all the time, and they're not that expensive anymore. No, before they were, but no. At school, it was all classic knife. I had a slicing knife, I had a chef's knife, and I had a paring knife. Those are the three knives that they send you to school to start with, because you can do everything with it.
2: As long as we're on cutting implements, my girlfriend is telling me I need a pair of scissors for the kitchen as well. Explain that and the uses for that.
1: Those chicken shears that we are referring to is for cutting backbone of chicken.
2: Mm-hmm.
1: Cutting bones that is going to damage your knife if you do it with knife.
2: Okay.
1: So she's right. Yeah, you do. And you can get one of those, but make sure, Dave, that you get one that separates and you can wash individually. Because if they connect it, juice and bacteria gets in there and starts building.
2: Good point.
1: You got to remove it and then do it.
2: All right. More questions coming in via text and email for Chef Fecker on food here on KLH.
1: What ingredient in meat lasagna causes gout? That's a medical question.
0: Yeah,
1: I wish I had that answer.
0: Well, gout is caused from an excess of protein.
1: Protein.
0: So,
1: protein.
0: I don't think you can blame lasagna for that.
1: No, I think you can go down on protein as far as meat is concerned, and that's it.
2: Things that sound dirty but aren't, by the way, going down on protein. We did a story earlier today about olive-scented perfume. The newest trend this summer. Yes.
0: Yeah.
2: Must contain olive leaf and olive notes for that Mediterranean vibe. And it apparently is very popular these days.
1: I guess I started this many, many years ago. Yeah.
0: I think olive oil is a great moisturizer.
1: Oh, my God, yes. And for getting tan, I remember we were kids. Uh-huh. We would put olive oil on and say, why are they so olive complexion? Mm-hmm. I said, maybe olive oil. Let's try it. That's when you got fried,
3: Chef, can I go back to the lasagna question for a minute?
1: Absolutely.
3: Because I want to know, what is the correct number of layers of noodles for a lasagna? 5, 7, 9?
1: It can be 5 is the minimum.
0: Okay.
1: The minimum is 5.
0: 5 layers of noodles.
1: Yeah.
0: So noodle sauce, cheese, noodles. Okay, wow. That's a big one.
1: So when you do 5 layers, you have all these different textures, but the cheese is important. You never put tomato sauce in a lasagna because tomato sauce has water. It makes it basically slide.
0: Mm-hmm.
1: What do? You put cheese, meat, cheese, meat, cheese, meat. And the only time you put tomato sauce is at the first layer before you start the pasta.
2: Okay.
1: You put a little bit of tomato. Why? Because you want that tomato sauce to steam a little bit to, warm up the pasta.
2: Mm-hmm.
1: Cover with plastic wrap first after you're done. You cover with plastic wrap. Then you put aluminum on it.
2: Okay.
1: The temperature of the lasagna is never going to burn your plastic wrap. Huh. So it's going to trap all the moisture in there, and it's going to give you a beautiful lasagna.
0: And then do you put sauce on after or no
1: sauce?
0: Exactly. Okay.
1: Absolutely. You make a nice, Doreen, a nice bowl of, marinara with a ladle in it, and everybody serves. But I make it the day before. I let it cool down. I cut it to size, and I put it in the oven at 375 for 40 minutes.
0: Huh.
1: Bring it to the table. Then you don't have to fight. Oh my God, I want a piece of lasagna. How do I cut it? It's already pre-cut and you serve.
2: All right, Chef, have a great week. Thanks for coming in.
1: Love you, everybody. Thank you for having me.
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0: Surgeons come in second. Dentists come in third. Construction managers, police, and detectives. The key, the more your job requires you to look at a living, breathing human in the eye, the harder it is for a computer program to replace you.
1: Well, that's it. We're doing all our shows on the road in front of people from now on then, right?
0: I guess so.
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1: When you finally find your thing, you want the whole world to know about that thing. 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
6: Go nuts.
7: Donuts!
8: Yeah, happy National Donut Day today.
9: Nobody loves a donut more than me. I mean, it's part of my identity. But, you know, it is National Donut Day for a reason. Do you know the story behind? This is like one of those national days where somebody didn't just make it up.
8: Well, first of all, like, unlike you, I'm not a donut guy. I'd rather have my calories with cake or ice cream or something else. I'm not a donut guy. So
9: I can eat a box of donuts, a bag of candy, a gallon of ice cream. I'm not that picky, but...
8: You don't discriminate. What about you, Marcus? Donuts?
6: I'm a donut guy for sure.
9: Yeah, but donuts are my jam. Mm-hmm. But it's started back in 1938. The Salvation Army created National Donut Day in honor of the Donut Lassies. They were volunteers who fried these little donuts for American soldiers in the front lines during World War I. The treats became a small symbol of comforts and marked the treats were for the soldiers, I should say. But so they picked this day in recognition of the women who did that for the soldiers in World War I. And now the Salvation Army does like a donut day every year. They make the donuts. And I remember a few years ago, I went out to a Salvation Army while they were handing out donuts to people, and phenomenal. Like, they're great donuts and a great thing. So this one actually has some meaning to it.
8: So June 5th, every year since, you're saying the World War II?
9: Since 1938.
8: Wow, okay.
9: So they commemorated the women who did this during World War I.
8: Gotcha.
6: Well, especially, you know what? Sharing that story, it's almost like we should have a National Donut Day every month. Right? For that kind of good cause?
9: Listen, there's a lot of things that are only a day that should be a month long. Veterans Day, Memorial Day, Independence Day. We could use a month for those things as well. You go fight for your crunchy, we'll give you a day.
6: And a donut.
9: Right. So, you know, I would do a donut month.
8: Mm-hmm.
9: I'm all in on that.
8: All right. Well, write your local congressman.
9: There are some donuts that you can get for free today in honor of Donut Day. Free donut, no purchase required at Krispy Kreme's. It's one person. You have to go into the shop. You can get like their regular glazed donuts. And then, let's see, Dunkin' Donuts has a donut when you purchase a drink. There's a bunch of places you can find today. 7-Eleven has some donuts specials. DoorDash will give you $7 off a Krispy Kreme order. So if you're
6: thinking ahead into Greebies.
9: Well, I don't know if they have anything, but Dave was telling me that we fall short in the donut category, and I highly disagree.
8: Yeah, there's a list. The cities with the worst donut shops. Milwaukee is 10th overall in the United States for worst donut shops.
9: Okay, so give me the criteria, this is just lies.
8: So this is according to a survey by Rent.com based on the number of donut shops and also critical reviews. 10th. Milwaukee is 10th. By the way, Madison is 8th. This is the worst. Sioux Falls, South Dakota has the worst donuts in America, according to this list.
9: I disagree. Off the top of my head, I came up with Donut Squad, Happy Dough Lucky, National Bakery, Cranky Al's, Donut Monster, Greebies, Aggies. I mean, what else, Marcus? What
6: you
9: am I missing?
6: Throw Quick Trip in there for
9: fine,
6: Pete's sake.
9: Absolutely.
6: They have wonderful donuts.
9: The Glazers, you bet. Every Sunday, there's a box of blueberry Glazers in my house.
8: What's the one you said? I think that's in the third ward that you met. Monster.
9: Donut Monster, Donut Squad, Happy Dough Lucky, Cranky Al's.
8: Is Donut Monster in the third ward?
9: Donut Squad is. I'd have to look up where Donut Monster is. Right, I think there's more than one.
8: So here's the deal. Since I'm not a donut guy, I will go and have a donut somewhere today. But I'd like your suggestions, folks, and you're going to have to text them in because, again, our phones are broken. 414-799-1965. Take offense to the 10th rated city in America when it comes to the worst donuts, Milwaukee.

0: Milwaukee and suggest some great places, and I'll go to one of them.
1: You know what? You go to the soup market like after work every day.
0: Yes.
1: Just go up the street to Cranky Al's.
0: All right.
1: Down the block from us.
0: All right.
2: O&H.
0: All right.
2: They have a brandy old-fashioned donut.
1: Okay. Their Bismarcks are fantastic.
2: You guys, I can't even take it. Someone better bring me a dozen donuts.
0: Wait, what's the did you say the Bismarck? What was that again?
1: A Bismarck.
0: Yeah. What's, I don't even know what a Bismarck is.
1: What?
0: What's a Bismarck?
1: It's a big fluffy chocolate topped with a cream in the middle.
2: Yes.
1: But it's a round one, so the cream isn't in the donut. It's within the donut.
2: Yes, it's like in the top of the donut.
1: They're so light and fluffy. Oh.
0: All right. Well, 414-799-1965. If you want to suggest the best donut places around, give us some suggestions.
2: Okay. And this survey is a little bit better than the worst donut survey. I'm actually mad at this. So they rank the best donuts out of classic donuts. See if you agree. Number one is glazed round, just your regular glazed donuts.
0: I still like that when I was a kid. I'll say that.
2: It's the pinnacle of donuts everywhere.
1: I'm past that.
2: I like it. If you put one in front of me, I'm definitely going to take it. If I have a choice, I go for number two, which is rainbow sprinkles.
0: Okay.
2: All in on sprinkles on my donuts.
0: All right.
2: Then the old-fashioned donuts. It's more of like the cake donuts.
0: Mm-hmm.
2: Raspberry jelly.
1: Yes. Love them.
2: Apple fritters, donut holes, chocolate frosted, crumb cake donut, blueberry cake. Those are the ones that are in my house every weekend. And glazed twist and sugar twists.
0: Okay.
2: Those are just the donuts that are twisted.
0: I do like
2: the
0: apple,
2: top 10.
0: I do like the apple fritters.
1: Where are the Bavarian and Boston cream filled ones?
2: They come. Boston cream at 10. The French crawler, the apple cider donut, powdered sugar. Those are too much. The powdered sugar. Did you ever take in too much powdered sugar and start coughing?
0: Sure, and you get it everywhere. You're not able to
1: and
0: eat
1: then
0: one.
1: You're coughing that dust out too.
2: Yeah, mm-hmm. Bear claws, maple glaze, buttermilk, strawberry frosted, cinnamon bun, chocolate cake donut, lemon jelly, which isn't really jelly. It's just like the lemon curd. Coconut cake donut and plain cake donut. I don't know who you plain cake donut people are. But you're insane.
0: All right. 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That's right. The fragrance sells for between $3 and $39, depending on the amount you get, at select Walgreens stores and online. The Jelly Donut Cologne. And here's Jim Gaffigan.
3: The police, they love donuts, right?
4: Hey, cop, why don't you get a donut? Cops love donuts.
3: Which is an interesting stereotype, because you know who else loves donuts? Absolutely everyone. Of course cops love donuts, because they know the difference between right and wrong. And not liking donuts is wrong. Have you ever met someone that doesn't like a donut? You want to know why? Because they're in jail. I had a donut. I had a donut before I came on stage. I was with a friend last week. I was like, you want to get a donut? He was like, I'm not hungry. I'm like, what does that have to do with it? As if there's ever been a good reason to eat a donut. Well, doctor says I need more powdered sugar in my diet. Donuts are bad for you. And according to my health nut wife, they're not appropriate for a trail mix. I'm just on a different trail, right? Mine leads to the emergency room.
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0: Dave Coombs, Doreen, and Marcus.
1: A fan ran onto the court and tried to take a selfie with Victor Wembanyama. Here's his reaction.
2: I've never been in that situation. I didn't know how to act.
1: If you see the pictures of it, he's actually smiling for the selfie. And one of the Knicks players is standing right next to Wembanyama, and he's like got this surprised scowl on his face, like, get this guy out of here. But Wemby, smiling. I mean, he's so naive in a good way that he's like, oh, this must be some sort of promotion or something.
3: Think about it. Giannis would do that. If you ran onto the court and wanted to take a selfie with him, he'd do the same thing.
0: It's Milwaukee's Hometown Morning Show, 96.5 WKLH.
1: That was from yesterday's show. We've got an update on that guy that tried to take a selfie during the NBA Finals. We'll get to it in sports in less than 10 minutes here on KLH.
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2: The fastest white guy in the world is right here in Wisconsin. We'll have details on that in sports coming up right after a Joan Jett song that started off being titled, I Hate Myself Because I Can't Get Laid. And she rewrote it. Here it is on KLH.

0: Don Jett on 96.5 WKLH, Milwaukee's classic rock. 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Hey, maybe Christian Watson could spring for the free dozen donuts for us today. He's got some extra money now in the bank, huh?
1: Yeah.
0: Christian Watson, the Packers wide receiver, being signed to a four-year, $110 million contract extension. It includes a $31 million signing bonus. He had previously signed just a one-year extension. So this is great news for the Packers to have him locked up for a while. We just got to keep him off the injury list, right? He is now the 15th.

0: 15th highest paid wide receiver in the NFL, just ahead of Buffalo Bills wideout DJ Moore. So congratulations to Christian Watson, and good luck staying uninjured for the whole season. Crossing our fingers on that. Move from football in the NFL to the other kind of football. The World Cup soccer tournament is just a few days from starting up here in the United States and in Canada and in Mexico. And this is an interesting rule that they're going to adopt this year for the World Cup. Players can't cover their mouths anymore. Any guesses as to why that is? Players will not be allowed to cover their mouths on the soccer field anymore.
1: Why would they cover their mouths in the first place?
2: Why would
1: place?
2: That have anything to do with anything? Can't you can't spit in your hands to in baseball?
1: Can't touch the ball.
0: Yeah.
1: So
0: I just thought this was interesting. Hey, if a player covers his mouth during the World Cup, going to be punished with a red card, which is an immediate ejection. The rule has been brought in to stop potential racist comments from being hidden from view. This kind of stuff has happened across the globe. And the key point is that if the conversation is friendly, players can do it. But if there's any hint of confrontation, it could be a red card. And players trying to conceal their profanity or their racist comments by putting their hands over their mouths will be punished by being thrown out. Speaking about being thrown out, we talked about the NBA fan who stormed the court and tried to get a selfie with Victor Wembanyama during the NBA Finals. If you recall, this was Wembanyama's reaction.
3: I've never been in that situation. I didn't know how to act. It really surprised me almost as much as that time where a bat crossed the court.
0: Yeah, when the bat crossed the court, he was on the court at that time too. Well, the fan who walked out there and tried to take the selfie with Wemby has been banned for life. So there you go. He's also a youth. And so apparently they're concealing his name in order to protect someone who's underage. So hopefully he learns his lesson from that incident.
1: Well, he's not going to any more basketball games. So.
0: Yeah, that's for sure. Meantime, we've got the fastest white guy in the world, apparently, right here in Wisconsin. He's sprinter Sam Blazkowski, and he's from the University of Wisconsin La Crosse. He has run in the 100 meters the number 2 mark in the world this year. He ran it at the Division III track championships last week. He ran the 100 meters in a blistering 9.89 seconds. That's the fastest 100 meter by an American all year and equals the number 2 mark in the world. So maybe Sam can be tuning up for an Olympic run in a couple of years when the Olympics return to Los Angeles. We are rooting them on. The Brew Crew in Denver against the Colorado Rockies for a weekend series. Brandon Sproat has the mound tonight, and The Miz goes tomorrow night in Denver against the Rockies.
1: Did you watch yesterday's game?
0: Yeah.
1: Unbelievable.
0: Yeah.
1: Unbelievable. The fact that they pulled all their players, thought the game was over, and they came within inches of tying it in the bottom of the ninth. Crazy game.
0: Yeah.
1: But the Brewers reached the 1 million fan mark already this season.
0: How
1: so they hit that against the, yeah, they hit it against the Giants. So they're on pace to draw over 2.5 million fans at the gates this season.
2: That's right. Little tiny Milwaukee.
1: Yeah. Small, one of the smallest in cities, you know, teams in baseball.
0: Yep. Every time I go to a game, it's packed. And every time I'm watching on TV, it looks like a great crowd and they were into it. And you're right. They almost brought about the victory yesterday with the players on the field coming this close to overcoming the 12-9 deficit that the Giants put on them there.
1: Hamilton, I mean, crazy.
0: Yeah.
1: It was just a great game. If you missed it yesterday, you missed it.
0: All right. Well, speaking of crazy games at AmFam, AmFam is literally going bananas this weekend. Everything you need to know about that coming up in a few minutes here on KLH.
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0: 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The next thing you know, it's a thing. 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
12: Well, right now it's pretty clean as you head out this morning. Only some minor delays going northbound on 41. Those are running between Mayfair Road and Capitol. 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I'm Marcus Salem, WKLH Hometown Traffic.
13: You're by the Watch 12 forecast. Yep, it's raining. It's going to continue to rain throughout most of the afternoon today. Then it clears up. We might get a break this evening. We're going to get to a high of 75. It's 67. I'm Doreen.
11: I'm Dave, along with Marcus. Well, the Brew Crew in Colorado to take on the Rockies this weekend. It's banana ball at AmFam Field. Details and some discussion about that next on KLH.

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0: Ham Fam is literally going bananas this weekend. What's the name of the team coming to town?
1: Well, it's part of the Banana Ball franchise, but it's the Party Animals versus the Loco Beach Coconuts. And they're it's the same style of Banana Ball. It's just that Banana Ball got so big that they went from having two teams to four teams now. Now, Banana Ball has been here before, just not to American Family Field. They were at Franklin Field a few years ago, and I was lucky enough to be able to see the Bananas versus the Party Animals. They did 2 days, I think it was 2023 or 2024, I can't remember which one. So seeing it in an intimate setting at a field where it only holds maybe 5,000 or so was phenomenal. I don't know how I feel about 40,000. You know, not that 40,000 people shouldn't see it. It's just that there's so much going on the field that when you are in an intimate setting and you are close, like if you were actually to go to Savannah and see them play at their home field, you see everything. You're involved in everything. You feel like you're a part of it. When you're sitting in the 400 level, I struggle with how it's going to be received by us Milwaukeeans here.
0: Well, it's like, you know, at the NCAA basketball championships, when they put it in these arenas that hold now 60 to 70,000 and you're up in the cheap seats, how can you possibly enjoy a basketball game?
1: I'm telling you, I hope I'm wrong. I'm not going. I didn't feel the need to go again. However, if you don't have tickets, I don't think you can get them anymore. The ticket lottery is long over. However, I'm on the Brewers website and it says there are a limited number of tickets available, but I don't see where. And you can possibly get table seating or a suite, but I don't know that either. I think that if you're looking for tickets by now, you're just a little too late. But on a other note, Brady Keis, who is one of the Party Animals, he's a pitcher for the Party Animals, went to Greendale High School with my kids. His father, Kenton Keis, was a firefighter with my husband in Milwaukee, and now he is the chief of Greendale's fire department. So there's like a local connection here, which is very cool. Like, and he will be playing this weekend. I don't know which date or whatever, but very cool to see a local kid make it big. And by Banana Ball, I mean, that's pretty big.
0: Yeah, and speaking of big, the largest crowd they've ever played it in front of is 102,000.
1: Yeah,
0: at the College Station Stadium where Texas A&M plays football. And so, yeah, it's going to be packed. And how many games are there this weekend?
1: It's Saturday and Sunday. Okay. And now, if you don't know about Banana Ball, there are some rules that include it's a 2-hour time limit. The game will end at 2 hours no matter what's happening. Mm-hmm. If you catch a foul ball as a fan, it's an out.
0: Yeah.
1: So, that's great. And the games are won by points, not runs. There's choreographed dances, crazy mounds, the antics. The umpires are all in on it as well. I mean, if you've never experienced it, it's

0: incredible. It's definitely worth seeing. I just hope that if you're sitting in section 428, row, 30, you're able to still feel like you're a part of it. There's new food if you're going to AmFam Field for the banana balls. Nacho Supremes, but they have, of course, banana peppers. The Havana banana dog. It's topped with banana peppers, banana pepper pico de gallo, and an aioli made from banana peppers. The Savannah banana donuts. Hey! Donuts drizzled with vanilla icing, chocolate sauce, and topped with banana candies. Banana Foster cream puffs, banana custard, and banana breeze, which is a cocktail that'll be available. And then Leinenkugel's Barrel Yard has brewed an in-house banana brew, which if you've never had a banana beer before, phenomenal. Banana bread, any type of banana beer. And I'm not a big fan of like the banana candy flavor, but banana beer is actually really good. It's going to be a fun weekend. Pack your patience, though, because they're both sellouts. There'll be 40-plus thousand at both of these games. So good luck to Brady Kice, and he's part of the party animals. Mm-hmm. When they were here last time, it was the banana balls, bananas against the party animals. So I haven't seen the coconuts. And then there's also a firefighter team. But they're not coming to town this weekend. So, yeah.
1: And just to expand on it a little bit for those who don't know, it's baseball, but with creativity. I mean, they don't care so much about winning and losing. They care about putting on a great show, and they are acrobatic.
0: Yep.
1: They're doing flips. They're doing strange things. And like you said, Doreen, there's always something going on. So if you have to
0: pay attention.
1: Yeah. You pay attention to the dugouts. You pay attention to who's in the on-deck circle, who's in the... They're always doing something fun.
0: And they may just stop the game in the middle of it to break out and dance. Mm-hmm. I mean, it's great. It is a great, fun time. And like I said, I hope being in a huge setting like that doesn't diminish the experience.
1: If you go bananas this weekend at AmFam, we hope to hear from you maybe on Monday with a report as to how it went. We dug into our archives for some banana-themed material here. There's a story about a guy in a gorilla outfit that was doing some advertising outside a cell phone store in Strongsville, Ohio, when this happened.
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3: Hi, my name is Brandon. 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
1: When you finally find your thing, you want the whole world to know about that thing. 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
3: Hey, we're celebrating National Donut Day. 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
4: For sure. 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
3: Yeah, even I, who am not a donut guy, I enjoy the apple fritter. Very good. Very good. Coming up in just a few minutes, here are the Bizarre Files. What do we got?
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2: I'm so glad I'm not in the dating scene. Everything is so complicated. There's a new dating buzzword called wildflowering. It's where single people intentionally relax labels and timelines for the sake of having fun and getting to know a person more casually. What?
0: Why?
2: So, like, if you're in a relationship and you would just switch it to, like, your Facebook status in a relationship. Well, this is a little more complicated. It's about relaxing your status and encouraging single people to let a romance grow naturally. What? With no labels, no timelines, no pressure to divine exactly where things are headed. Don't they call this a situationship then? So it's basically, if you're wildflowering, you should be open about it so the other person knows. I don't even know what I just said.
3: Isn't this what we did when we were dating? Is like, we didn't like automatically say, hey, we're girlfriend, we're boyfriend, girlfriend, we're going steady. We didn't automatically do that. We just kind of like let things go. And then,
2: well, yeah, because we didn't have social media to tell everybody.
3: There was a point where we just kind of sheepishly said, like, are we boyfriend and girlfriend? That's what it was. And it took time. And now it's a term?
2: I don't know. I guess.
0: Wildflowering?
2: Better you than me. I don't know.
0: Whatever. We got another story about some youths here. An Arizona teenager is suing his classmates' parents because they hosted a senior skip party and he got drunk at the party and attempted to jump from their roof into a pool and ended up losing an ear.
3: I am a golden god!
2: You know,
3: I'm almost famous.
2: Here's the thing. The parents are at fault here. I mean, the laws are very clear that way.
0: Yep. This young 18-year-old boy, Blake Barnes, lost the ear, suffered a concussion after striking his head on the deck of the pool.
2: He's lucky that's not it. Yeah. I mean, he's lucky that is it.
0: He is accusing the family of providing alcohol and encouraging underage drinking with he and his friends. Blake's blood alcohol content.

0: better, sort of, sure. But, you know, they're also not full, their brains aren't fully developed. And
1: yes,
0: kids will do it if it's offered to them.
1: Yes.
0: It's the adult in the situation that should have known better.
1: Yes. Parents, no more providing alcohol to kids at parties. Just do a little more wildflowering. That should take care of everything.
0: What?
1: I don't know.
0: All right. I have light bulbs that I think, even in when they're like the new kind, that you put them in and like 4 days later, they're burnt out. They're supposed to last for years. Not your incandescents, the new types.
2: The LEDs. What are those?
0: Yeah, the LEDs.
1: Mm-hmm.
0: I don't know. I don't know what to think about that. But this is the world's longest burning light bulb. Marcus, take a stab how long this light bulb has been burning.
3: So it's 2026. I'm going to say since like 1880.
2: No, it can't be that long.
0: Well,
2: my
0: it's 125
2: gosh.
0: Years. I don't know. Do the math.
1: Wow.
3: 1900.
0: Yeah.
2: You're close. You're close. Right?
0: So yeah, it's in California. The light bulb is celebrating its 125th anniversary of, well, still working. The bulb was hand blown by a company back in 1901. It was originally installed at a fire station on L Street. This I set out in California. Mm-hmm. It later moved to a different fire station, and it started as a 60 watt bulb. Now it only burns at 4 watts right now, mm-hmm, but it's still burning. Now,
1: right? Is it on continuously, or does it get turned on and off?
0: It doesn't say in the story.
1: Yeah,
0: that
1: that's
0: I
1: a
0: have.
1: Big question that I have there. I gotta know that one.
0: I don't know, but if you're in Livermore, California, they're planning a big birthday celebration for the light bulb tomorrow at Fire Station 6.
1: All right. I can't remember the last time I had to change a light bulb at my house because I turn them on and off frequently. And
3: you
1: so,
3: have LEDs, don't you?
1: Yeah. No.
0: You have to. You can't even buy incandescents anymore.
3: I know.
1: Really?
3: I have a problem with that because I am not a fan of the LED. Granted, they have long-lasting life or whatever, but there's a certain warmth from an incandescent bulb.
0: I agree. I agree with that full-heartedly, Marcus. But like the LEDs that we have literally says, they're 10-year lifespan. And I mean, never do they burn that much. And I turn my lights off. I'm a freak following people in my house, turning lights off.
1: All right, it was almost lights out for a Florida man recently. He was shopping at Walmart when he accidentally shot himself in the groin. Surveillance video shows the man entering with a gun tucked into his waistband. Didn't we cover this in Dairyland Dumbasses recently on the show?
0: Mm-hmm.
1: The gun discharged while he was adjusting himself. The bullet struck his groin. Deputies saying there was no threat to the public, and this guy's being treated at a local hospital.
0: Well, clearly he doesn't listen to us because we went over the rules on what you're supposed to do with your firearm when we talked about this in Dairyland Dumbasses. I'm looking at your light bulb, by the way, and it says 125 years of continuous service. There was only a brief interruption a couple of times since 1901, including a power supply shortage where the bulb was off for about 9 hours. Otherwise, it's continuous.
1: All right. Well,
3: probably very dusty, though.
1: Yeah.
0: Yeah. Well, unless someone takes care of that.
1: When you go shopping for light bulbs at Walmart this weekend, just make sure you're not packing heat in the waistband of your sweatpants.
4: 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You're bound to see a couple of bearded women, a toothless wonder, and the fattest man in the world on a scooter up there. They got good deals after midnight, though. Last time I was up there after midnight, 75% off self-esteem. That's right.
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1: 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Man, we needed the rain, and it's a coming down. We're going to see rain most of the day today. Should maybe be cleared out by this evening, but it rained continuously till at least 5 o'clock. We'll get to a high of 76 at 67. I'm Doreen.
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0: Milwaukee's Classic Rock 96.5 WKLH with Dave and Doreen and Marcus. And we've got news you need to know coming up in about 10 minutes or so.
1: Well, you might be sad about Schlitz no longer being a beer, but you can get some memorabilia.
0: All right, we'll get into that in just a few minutes. But first, a song from Van Halen, their only number one hit ever. Do you know it, guys? The only number one hit for Van Halen? Want to guess?
1: Panama, Jump, I don't know.
2: Right
1: no,
2: now?
1: No, I don't.
0: What?
1: Well, right now.
2: Right now.
0: No, it's not. Actually, Doreen mentioned one of the songs that was number one for Van Halen. February 25th, 1984, and it stayed number one for 5 weeks. Only Like a Virgin from Madonna and When Doves Cry had longer runs at

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0: Right now, it's time for news you need to know.
2: Well, we know that Schlitz beer is ceasing to exist. The last of it will be brewed by a brewery in Madison. But if you want to commemorate it, you can with a new bobblehead. 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You can go to their website and check it out. It is a limited edition. I think they're taking the pre-orders right now. So again, it's bobbleheadhall.com is where you can check that out, the Bobblehead Hall of Fame Museum. Can you hit the recalls for me?
0: Okay, here we go.
3: Let's spin the wheel of recalls!
2: Every day there seems to be a new car under recall. This is a major Ford recall, putting hundreds of thousands, 420,000 to be exact, of SUV owners on alert. This is the front seat belt may lock unintentionally. These are 2018 to 2022 Ford Expedition and Lincoln Navigators. Regulators say the seat belts may fail to retract or extend properly, creating potentially serious safety issues during everyday use and in a collision. So you are going to get a notification and you can take it in and have it fixed and all of that fun stuff.
0: But do the seat belts get excessively sweaty? I want to know that too. We covered that recently on the show.
2: Yeah, it's probably just rental cars. Mm-hmm. All right. If you're eating your breakfast, I apologize. But here goes. This story came to my attention a few months ago, and I didn't do it because it grossed me out. But here we are again, so I shall do the story. There's a class action lawsuit now that's accusing the Paddock Lake

0: McDonald's of serving drinks contaminated. Here we go. With live worms and raw sewage. The lawsuit claims the franchise owner and shift managers knew about the worms near the drive-thru station, but intentionally kept serving customers. These are what the lawsuit alleges, okay? The plaintiffs are suing for negligence and damages to fix the issue. So the story came out, and they showed the drinks with worms in them, and then it was believed to be coming from the lines of their sodas. Now people, like I said, are joining a class action lawsuits. According to court documents, at least three separate customers reported finding worms in their drinks to the Kenosha Health Department. They just opened, I mean, what if you didn't open your soda cup at all? And just the thought of it. And like I said, I apologize if you're eating breakfast this morning. It
1: doesn't come from canned or bottled sodas, right? Just the ones
0: that was specifically to that McDonald's, to their lines. They were having an issue.
1: Yeah,
0: coming in and just not something that you want to think about, but here we are. So, and that's how I'm going to end my news this morning. I'm going to eat my donut.
1: All right. Enjoy.
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1: Coming up, Doreen is known for discovering a lot of things, but what was ruined for you because too many people discovered it? 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

0: media ask this question. What has been ruined because too many people discovered it? And the list is pretty long here. Food trucks is on the list because, according to the person who put that up there, food trucks became more expensive because so many people discovered food trucks.
1: Really?
0: Yeah, same thing with farmers markets, according to this list.
1: Yeah, okay, I haven't seen that. I was just at a food truck event last night.
0: Yeah, I really enjoy food trucks, too. And, I think the cost of everything has gone up recently, in case you haven't been paying attention. I actually checked on the internet here for the biggest decades when it comes to cost increases for everything. The 1970s were far worse than the days we're experiencing now, just to let you know. Not to sound like a grumpy old man or anything, but the 1970s experienced a huge amount of inflation, a lot worse than what we're going through today. Some of the other things that people discovered and then ruined for other people, Etsy, it says.
1: Now, yeah, disagree.
0: I've never been on Etsy before. What's the deal with Etsy?
1: Etsy is handmade things for the most part. It's a place for small businesses, you know, local, like if you create things or make things, to place it up there and have your own store.
0: Mm-hmm.
1: I disagree that it's flooded with cheap mass-produced items, but whatever. I mean...
0: And it used to be a great place for those unique handmade goods you mentioned.
1: Yeah.
0: And now it's become something opposite. But you say no. You disagree with
1: that. You can still find unique handmade things there. So
0: Doreen discovers unique handmade things on Etsy still. So take that, people who write this list.
1: Same with local craft fairs. Guess what? They've always been flooded with cheap crap.
0: Mm-hmm.
1: You know, when you go to a craft fair, you're either going for something specific or because you like to see all the different types of things that people are making or doing. And so,
0: thrift stores is on the list. You know, it says here it's because they were ruined by resellers. I do have a buddy of mine who has made a lot of money buying things from places like TJ Maxx, and then he has his own website and he resells it, and he makes money off of this stuff.
1: Well, TJ Maxx isn't a thrift store, but the same thing, if I donate something to a thrift store and your buddy finds it and it's worth something and he resells it, how is that ruining it?
0: Mm-hmm.
1: I don't understand.
0: Some more things that have been ruined because too many people discovered it. Airbnbs, it says here, it exploded and destroyed the long-term rental market. I've only experienced an Airbnb maybe one.
1: Here's what the problem is. Like in California, they've even changed the laws, is because companies were coming in and buying up houses in prime areas like in LA or whatever, and then using those as specific only rental, and people moving to California can't find a house to buy, or at least a reasonable house to buy, because they're all bought up by these companies, like I said, using them for rentals. So in California now, the law changed where if it's not your primary residence, you can't put it on an Airbnb market for short-term rentals, trying to stop them from doing that. But it was a great idea. I didn't have the only time I ever had an issue was when I was going to California and we rented an Airbnb, and then we were told, sorry, you can't have it anymore because it's not our primary residence, and then we were scrambling to find a place to stay.
0: Another thing is that's been ruined because too many people have discovered Pokemon cards, it says. According to this person, you have freaks using them as investment items now and scalping them for a living. Well, same with baseball cards and everything.
2: Yeah, you can have them.
1: But you know what? It's nobody's fault but the freaks who are willing to pay for a Pokemon card, right? I mean, that's just capitalism, right? You see a void in the market and you fill it.
0: Yeah, I think the Miz is to blame. He's a big Pokemon freak.
1: He's a big baseball card guy, too.
0: Yeah. Did you see the cute story about the kid who went into a baseball card shop and wanted a Jacob Mizorowski card or whatever?
1: And he actually saw Jacob there. But that's not the first time.
0: Yeah.
1: Jacob goes to the card stores in the area, you might just run into him.
0: Yeah. The Miz, by the way, is pitching tomorrow night in Colorado against the Rockies as the Brewers head to Denver for a weekend series. If you know of anything else that's been ruined because too many people discovered it, love to hear from you. 414-799-1965 is the number, and you'll only be able to text us on that number because the phone lines are broken again. But you can also email us. It's mornings@WKLH.com.
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0: and outings have made it more expensive.
1: Yeah, I find that to be the case sometimes with courses that entertain a lot of golf outings, and the course gets chopped up a little bit too because of that.
0: Well, then whose fault is that? The golf courses for not maintaining it? Then, you know, that's not the people who are golfing.
1: Right, or for hosting too many events on that golf course. Yes, sometimes that can happen, although I haven't seen that much around here.
0: Somebody said our phone lines have been ruined because too many people called in. And then thrift stores overcharge because everyone is reselling. You can't get anything good at a reasonable price for yourself. So, okay.
1: All right. 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We celebrate National Donut Day straight ahead after Styx on KLH.

0: much time on my hands. Too much time on my...
1: Things that get ruined because too many people discover them. Somebody writing in, small town parades get ruined when word gets out and people from other areas come in and ruin the small town parades. I don't know. Is that, have you found that to be the case?
2: No, not at all.
1: Yeah. And like, wouldn't you want more people at your parade?
3: Yeah.
1: I mean, you know? 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
5: I got donuts.
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7: Donuts. Go nuts.
5: Donuts!
1: Yeah, happy National Donut Day today.
2: Nobody loves a donut more than me. I mean, it's part of my identity. But, you know, it is National Donut Day for a reason. Do you know the story behind? This is like one of those national days where somebody didn't just make it up.
1: Well, first of all, like, unlike you, I'm not a donut guy. I'd rather have my calories with cake or ice cream or something else. I'm not a donut guy. So
2: I could eat a box of donuts, a bag of candy, a gallon of ice cream. I'm not that picky, but...
1: You don't discriminate. What about you, Marcus? Donuts?
3: I'm a donut guy for sure.
2: Yeah, but donuts are my jam. Mm-hmm. But it started back in 1938, the Salvation Army created National Donut Day in honor of the Donut Lassies. They were volunteers who fried these little donuts for American soldiers in the front lines during World War I. The treats became a small symbol of comforts and marked the treats were for the soldiers, I should say. But so they picked this day in recognition of the women who did that for the soldiers in World War I. And now the Salvation Army does like a donut day every year. They make the donuts. And I remember a few years ago, I went out to a Salvation Army while they were handing out donuts to people, and phenomenal. Like, they're great donuts and a great thing. So this one actually has some meaning to it.
1: So June 5th, every year since, you're saying
2: since 1938.
1: Wow, okay.
2: So they commemorated the women who did this during World War I.
1: Gotcha.
3: Well, especially, you know what? Sharing that story, it's almost like we should have a National Donut Day every month. Right? For that kind of good cause?
2: Listen, there's a lot of things that are only a day that should be a month long. Veterans Day, Memorial Day, Independence Day. We could use a month for those things as well. You go fight for your country, we'll give you a day.
3: And a donut.
2: Right. I would do a donut month.
1: Mm-hmm.
2: I'm all in on that.
1: All right. Well, write your local congressman.
2: There are some donuts that you can get for free today in honor of Donut Day. Free donut, no purchase required at Krispy Kreme's. It's one person. You have to go into the shop. You can get like their regular glazed donuts. And then, Dunkin' Donuts has a donut when you purchase a drink. There's a bunch of places you can find today. 7-Eleven has some donuts specials. DoorDash will give you $7 off a Krispy Kreme order. So if you're
3: thinking ahead into Greeby's,
2: I don't know if they have anything, but Dave was telling me that we fall short in the donut category, and I highly disagree.
1: Yeah, there's a list. The cities with the worst donut shops, Milwaukee is 10th overall in the United States for worst donut shops.
2: Okay, so give me the criteria, this is just lies.
1: So this is according to a survey by Rent.com based on the number of donut shops and also critical reviews. 10th. Milwaukee is 10th. By the way, Madison is 8th. This is the worst. Sioux Falls, South Dakota has the worst donuts in America, according to this list.
2: I disagree. Off the top of my head, I came up with Donut Squad, Happy Dough Lucky, National Bakery, Cranky Al's, Donut Monster, Greeby's, Aggies. I mean, what else, Marcus? What
3: you
2: am I missing?
3: Throw Quick Trip in there for
2: people. Fine, absolutely.
3: They have wonderful donuts.
2: The Glazers, you bet. Every Sunday, there's a box of blueberry Glazers in my house.
1: What's the one you said? I think that's in the third ward. That you meant Monster, not Monster.
2: Donut Squad, Happy Dough Lucky, Cranky Al's.
1: Is Donut Monster in the third ward?
2: Donut Squad is. I'd have to look up where Donut Monster is. I think there's more than one.
1: So here's the deal. Since I'm not a donut guy, I will go and have a donut somewhere today. But I'd like your suggestions, folks, and you're going to have to text them in because, again, our phones are broken.

0: 414-799-1965. Take offense to the 10th rated city in America when it comes to the worst donuts, Milwaukee, and suggest some great places, and I'll go to one of them.
1: You know what? You go to the supermarket like after work every day.
0: Yes.
1: Just go up the street to Cranky L's.
0: All right.
1: Down the block from us.
0: All right.
2: O&H.
0: All right.
2: They have a brandy old-fashioned donut.
1: Okay. Their Bismarcks are fantastic.
2: You guys, I can't even take it. Someone better bring me a dozen donuts.
0: Wait, what's the, did you say the Bismarck? What was that again?
1: A Bismarck.
0: Yeah. What's, I don't even know what a Bismarck is.
2: What?
0: What's a Bismarck?
1: It's a big fluffy chocolate topped with the cream in the middle.
2: Yes.
1: But it's a round one, so the cream isn't in the donut, it's within the donut.
2: Yes, it's like in the top of the donut.
1: They're so light and fluffy. Oh.
0: All right, well, 414-799-1965. If you want to suggest the best donut places around, give us some suggestions.
2: Okay, and this survey is a little bit better than the worst donut survey. I'm actually mad at this. So they rank the best donuts out of classic donuts, see if you agree. Number one is glazed round, just your regular glazed donuts.
0: I still like that when I was a kid. I'll say that.
2: It's the pinnacle of donuts everywhere.
1: I'm past that.
2: I like it. If you put one in front of me, I'm definitely going to take it. If I have a choice, I go for number two, which is rainbow sprinkles.
0: Okay.
2: All in on sprinkles on my donuts.
0: All right.
2: Then the old-fashioned donuts. It's more of like the cake donuts.
0: Mm-hmm.
2: Raspberry jelly.
1: Yes. Love them.
2: Apple fritters, donut holes, chocolate frosted, crumb cake donut, blueberry cake. Those are the ones that are in my house every weekend. And glazed twist and sugar twists.
0: Okay.
2: Those are just the

0: the apple fritters.
1: Where are the Bavarian and Boston cream they filled
2: come,
1: ones?
2: They come. Boston cream at 10. The French crawler, the apple cider donut, powdered sugar. Those are too much. The powdered sugar. Did you ever take in too much powdered sugar and start coughing?
0: Sure, and you get it everywhere. You're not able to
1: and
0: eat
1: then
0: one.
1: You're coughing that dust out too.
2: Yeah, mm-hmm. Bear claws, maple glaze, buttermilk, strawberry frosted, cinnamon bun, chocolate cake donut, lemon jelly, which isn't really jelly. It's just like the lemon curd. Coconut cake donut and plain cake donut. I don't know who you plain cake donut people are. But you're insane.
0: All right. 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That's right. The fragrance sells for between $3 and $39, depending on the amount you get, at select Walgreens stores and online. The Jelly Donut Cologne. And here's Jim Gaffigan.
3: The police, they love donuts, right?
4: Hey, cop, why don't you get a donut? Cops love donuts.
3: Which is an interesting stereotype, because you know who else loves donuts? Absolutely everyone. Of course cops love donuts, because they know the difference between right and wrong. And not liking donuts is wrong. Have you ever met someone that doesn't like a donut? You want to know why? Because they're in jail. I had a donut. I had a donut before I came on stage. I was with a friend last week. I was like, you want to get a donut? He was like, I'm not hungry. I'm like, what does that have to do with it? As if there's ever been a good reason to eat a donut. Well, doctor says I need more powdered sugar in my diet. Donuts are bad for you. And according to my health nut wife, they're not appropriate for a trail mix. I'm just on a different trail, right? Mine leads to the emergency room.
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0: Well, right now there's an accident on the Rock Freeway northbound at Racine Avenue. The right lane is blocked with that accident, so it's very slow getting around that accident scene. On westbound 94, you're seeing delays from the Marquette out to Holly Road, but then there's an accident at Highway 18. That one's out of traffic, but you're seeing further slowdowns from Moreland out to Springdale Road. Eastbound 94, traveling slow between Highway 18 and Moreland, and then from 76th into downtown, it's a slow ride on southbound 41, getting from Appleton down to Burleigh. Northbound 41 has delays from Mayfair Road up to Capitol. You're on southbound 43, running a little bit slow from Capitol down to the Marquette. Northbound 94 has delays from the Plainfield Curve up to Beecher, and if you're on the bypass, you'll see delays westbound from 27th over to the Hale. Those delays will continue as you head northbound up to National, and it's a little bit slow as you go east from the Hale over to Loomis. 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I'm Marcus Salem, WKLH Hometown Traffic.
1: 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Rain today. It's going to keep falling for at least the next several hours. We could have some thunder and lightning this morning as well.
0: Our grass is thanking us.
1: Absolutely. Definitely needed it. Mm-hmm. We'll get to a high of 75. It's 64. I'm Doreen.
2: I'm Dave, along with Marcus, and golf courses too. My buddy Scott and I have a two-day golf tournament this weekend. I've never played this course. As I continue to try and get around to all the courses in Wisconsin, the Oaks. We're playing the Oaks both tomorrow and Sunday. And so a little bit of rain for the golf course, not a bad thing. And happy donut day. Somebody writing in, like me, they had never heard of a Bismarck. Again, what was a Bismarck?
1: It's just a donut with a chocolate top. And then in the middle of the chocolate top
0: is whipped cream.
1: Yeah.
0: Cherry on top.
1: Be careful.
2: Well, you don't think I can read this one?
1: Well, I'm just telling you to be careful. If HR has an issue, then they can talk to you.
2: Because Doreen is looking at the same text message I'm looking at. Can you find it there, Marcus? Are you looking at the same text message that's the most recent?
1: The first one.
2: The first one about the Bismarck and the end of it. Just read through there and... I'm wondering if we have to clean that up or if we can read it as is. Let's discuss here, and we'll see if we can read this one.
1: I know. I said, be careful.
2: Give us a few minutes to think it over here. Def Leppard on KLH.

0: Def Leppard on 96.5 WKLH, Milwaukee's Classic Rock. It's Dave and Doreen Marcus on National Donut Day. Somebody writing in about something called cheese pockets, wondering if we ever heard of a cheese pocket before.
1: Just a cheese Danish.
2: Yeah.
0: Yeah, they're saying it's like an apple turnover, but with cheesecake filling on the inside.
2: Very yummy.
1: Yep. Cheese Danish. Those are fabulous.
0: They're saying there used to be a bakery on about 62nd and National that had those, they're saying. And then back to the one that we're not sure we could read about, Bismarcks, that are also called honeymooners, according to this one person who wrote in after hearing a conversation with, it says here, some old ladies at Greeby's. And the reason why they call it a honeymooner has something to do with the holes in the donuts and something that might occur on your honeymoon. We'll just leave it at that. You can piece the rest together by yourselves. Here's Eddie Money. Dairyland Dumbass is coming up in a few on KLH.

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0: Don't fear the Reaper, but definitely fear the dumbasses on KLH.
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4: We start off in Stevens Point, Plover area, thanks to our dumbass deputy, Lee. It says, butt naked, someone called the police at 2:50 p.m. to complain about a naked man standing on the front porch. When officers arrived, the man, 87 years old, was fully clothed, but told police that he dropped his pants briefly to clean something that had spilled. Huh. The man was told to keep his clothing on.
0: But it spilled while he was naked, and then he had to...
4: No, he had it on his pants.
0: Oh, I see. Okay. Well, that sounds actually very reasonable. Can't blame him for that.
4: On your front porch?
0: I don't know.
4: Don't you go inside?

0: Yes.
1: Police stopped to check a vehicle parked in the bike lane at 2:44 a.m.
0: Nothing good happens after midnight, Doreen.
1: The motorist, a 60-year-old man, was inside Schmeckle Reserve playing Pokemon Go. The man was told to move along.
0: 60 playing Pokemon Go. That a boy.
2: That's a Schmeckle.
1: Yeah.
2: That's like it's a Schmeckle. But I like calling it the Schmeckle.
0: Yeah,
2: it
0: sounds better.
1: Shimano.
0: Sounds naughtier.
1: All right, let's see. A 25-year-old woman called the police to report suspicious knocking on her wall. After a brief investigation, police learned the woman's neighbor was hammering a nail to hang a picture on the wall. It was 10:21 p.m.
0: I hear you knocking, but you can't come in.
2: You know, that craving to just want to redecorate sometimes hits you at the weirdest hours.
1: Yeah, 10:20.
2: This picture needs to go here, now.
1: All right, moving on to Waukesha. Thank you to Sergeant Irv. Tuesday, 10:29 a.m., a high-pitched alarm had been going off in the neighborhood for more than 24 hours. A resident said that he installed devices around his yard to emit a high-pitched sound to repel birds and rodents from digging up his flower beds and gardens. Is that a thing? I need one of these. He's a bit hard of hearing, and he couldn't hear them. But they were clearly audible from a distance. He changed some of the settings, so they were barely audible from a close distance. I didn't know that existed, though.
2: Oh, yeah. You can get those. They're just plug-in things. But usually, you can't hear them.
1: Where do I plug it in, though? Because my garden, so where my house, where the outlets would be, I have almost an acre lot, and my garden is at the back of it. So will it reach that far?
2: Not that far.
1: So then I can't do this, then.
0: I hear you, but you can't come in. So, hey, what is this item? You have all these other items from what you see on TV. Do you have one of these things? Or
2: yeah, we have a couple that I don't know if we still have them plugged in because we haven't had any problems.
1: I have a chipmunk problem. So if anybody knows how to keep your chipmunks, I have a fence. I have everything closed off. I don't know how to keep the chipmunks out.
0: Hey, my mom has that BB gun she just bought. She's using to shoot the lizards in Vero Beach, Florida. Maybe she could loan you the gun for a while. Who knows?
2: Just start singing the chipmunk song. That'll keep them away.
1: Something's got to give. All right, 2:34 p.m., a driver struck an adopt-a-highway sign adjacent to the roadway. Oh, during their driving test.
0: Oh.
1: The sign was not damaged. An officer reported the driver did not pass her driver's test. Yeah.
2: Go figure.
1: That's an insta-fail, and we'll spend more time practicing before the next attempt. Good luck, honey. All right, and finally, 10:02 p.m., loud video games were being played at the 300 block of Bethesda court. An officer reported it was prayer music, and the residents refused to answer the door. But there's no more after that. So what happens? Do they get a citation? Like, you got to listen to it because they didn't answer the door?
0: Again, I hear you knocking, but you can't come in. I had to do it. It just seemed apropos based on the stories today. Here's Dave Edmonds on KLH.

0: 96.5 WKLH, Milwaukee's classic rock, with the Dave Edmunds, who's still going strong at age 82. He released that single back in 1970, Christmas Week, and it got certified gold and sold more than 3 million copies. As for facts, we got a bunch of facts coming your way with five Friday fun facts in a few minutes.
1: Well, isn't this ironic?
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2: Another pair for Summerfest. You can win 3 o'clock pop quiz. 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And then, classic pair, 5:35. Oh, happy birthday, Steve Vai. It's Vai Friday.
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0: 4 running slow from 76th into downtown. It's a slow ride on southbound 41, getting from Good Hope down to Capitol. Northbound 41, you're seeing delays between Mayfair Road and Capitol. Some delays on southbound 43 as you travel from Capitol into downtown. Northbound 94 running slow from the Plainfield Curve up to Beecher. And you're seeing delays on the bypass working west from 27th over to the Hale. I'm Marcus Salem, WKLH Hometown Traffic.
1: Your Weather Watch 12 forecast. Rain. Yep, it's going to rain most of the day and into early evening tonight. We'll get to a high of 75. It's currently 64. I'm Doreen.
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2: All of the planets in the solar system could fit between the Earth and the Moon, although it would be a tight squeeze. But we could pile them all in there.
0: Was Jupiter the biggest one, or is Saturn because it's got the rings?
2: Well, Jupiter has rings too, so I don't know. You have to. These are just facts. I don't have any explanations. You can go to Sky at Night and see it for yourself. All right. This is crazy. The FBI followed Russell Crowe around for almost 2 years in the early 2000s because they got a credible threat that Al-Qaeda was going to kidnap him as a cultural destabilization plot.
0: What does that mean? They thought he would be a valuable victim to put on display?
2: And I guess. Like, I don't know.
0: Wouldn't there be, like, if they're, like, wouldn't they, I mean, kidnap Tom Hanks if you want to kidnap a beloved character?
3: No,
0: I mean,
3: you want a kick-ass gladiator type.
0: Yeah, is that what you want? Yeah. Is that the thinking behind that? All right. I was thinking, I was going the other way. Like, I don't think that
2: he was just probably a big star, biggest at the time in the early 2000s.
0: Okay.
2: Like, a beautiful mind.
3: That's what I was going to say. Plus, he had a beautiful mind.
2: Yeah. All right. Researchers have documented 34 cases of wild orcas offering prey or food to humans, including fish, bird, and stingrays. Wild orcas, this is, not some like SeaWorld deal. And what's crazier is that they didn't just drop it. Each time they appeared to wait for a response from the human after offering them the food.
0: Huh.
2: Then they either took it back or abandoned the gift.
0: What, do they spit it up on a boat?
2: Yeah. Orcas also share food with each other. And so, you know, when there's a boat out there and they're in the mood, they have offered it at least 34 documented cases of this. How many are there that aren't documented?
0: This just sounds like an orca prank to me. The orcas get together and they decide, hey, Bill, go drop something on the boat. I bet you wouldn't do it. I bet you won't. Yeah. I bet you won't. Yeah.
3: Actually, you know what I think it is? I think it's them going, oh, this tastes awful. You try it. You see what you think. And then they wait for your opinion. Does it taste bad to you?
2: Give it to the idiots. They'll try it.
3: Yeah.
2: They'll try anything.
0: It's like Mikey. All right.
2: All right. This is the definition of irony, I guess. The guy who founded the North Face, you know, the company that's got all the gear for being outdoors, died in 2015 from hypothermia after a kayaking accident.
0: Wear your own clothing there, buddy.
2: All right, and finally, the original lyrics of Rupert Holmes' Escape, you know, the Pina Colada song, were, if you like Humphrey Bogart and getting caught in the rain. But Holmes thought that he had too many Bogart references in other songs, so he changed the lyrics to if you like Pina Coladas. Also, he doesn't even like Pina Coladas. He thinks they taste like Kaopectate, you know, the diarrhea medicine. I disagree. But, okay.
0: Too many other references in all his other hit songs, like, and then there was,
2: that other song he had.
0: I don't know if I'm buying it, but, wow. Good thing he changed the lyric to the one that we all know.

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0: 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Hey, maybe Christian Watson could spring for the free dozen donuts for us today. He's got some extra money now in the bank, huh?
3: Yeah.
0: Yeah, Christian Watson, the Packers wide receiver, being signed to a four-year, $110 million contract extension. It includes a $31 million signing bonus. He had previously signed just a one-year extension. So this is great news for the Packers to have him locked up for a while. We just got to keep him off the injury list, right? He is now the 15th highest paid wide receiver in the NFL, just ahead of Buffalo Bills wideout DJ Moore. So congratulations to Christian Watson, and good luck staying uninjured for the whole season. Crossing our fingers on that. Move from football in the NFL to the other kind of football. The World Cup soccer tournament is just a few days from starting up here in the United States.

0: and in Canada and in Mexico. And this is an interesting rule that they're going to adopt this year for the World Cup. Players can't cover their mouths anymore. And I guess as to why that is. Players will not be allowed to cover their mouths on the soccer field anymore.
1: Why would they cover their mouths in the first place?
2: Why would that have anything to do with anything? Can't you can't spit in your hands to baseball?
1: Can't touch the ball.
0: Yeah.
1: Right. So
0: I just thought this was interesting. Hey, if a player covers his mouth during the World Cup, you're going to be punished with a red card, which is an immediate ejection. The rule has been brought in to stop potential racist comments from being hidden from view. This kind of stuff has happened across the globe. And the key point is that if the conversation is friendly, players can do it. But if there's any hint of confrontation, it could be a red card. And players trying to conceal their profanity or their racist comments by putting their hands over their mouths will be punished by being thrown out. Speaking about being thrown out, we talked about the NBA fan who stormed the court and tried to get a selfie with Victor Wembanyama during the NBA Finals. If you recall, this was Wembanyama's reaction.
3: I've never been in that situation. I didn't know how to act. It really surprised me almost as much as that time where a bat crossed the court.
0: Yeah, when the bat crossed the court, he was on the court at that time too. Well, the fan who walked out there and tried to take the selfie with Wemby has been banned for life. So there you go. He's also a youth. And so apparently they're concealing his name in order to protect someone who's underage. So hopefully he learns his lesson from that incident.
1: Well, he's not going to any more basketball games, so.
0: Yeah, that's for sure. Meantime, we've got the fastest white guy in the world, apparently, right here in Wisconsin. He's sprinter Sam Blazkowski, and he's from the University of Wisconsin La Crosse. He has run in the 100 meters the number two mark in the world this year. He ran it at the Division III track championships last week. He ran the 100 meters in a blistering 9.89 seconds. That's the fastest 100 meter by an American all year and equals the number two mark in the world. So maybe Sam can be tuning up for an Olympic run in a couple of years when the Olympics return to Los Angeles. We are rooting them on. The Brew Crew in Denver against the Colorado Rockies for a weekend series. Brandon Sproat has the mound tonight, and The Miz goes tomorrow night in Denver against the Rockies.
1: Did you watch yesterday's game?
0: Yeah.
1: Unbelievable.
0: Yeah.
1: Unbelievable. The fact that they pulled all their players, thought the game was over, and they came within inches of tying it in the bottom of the ninth. Crazy game.
0: Yeah.
1: But the Brewers reached the 1 million fan mark already this season.
0: How
1: so they hit that against the they hit it against the Giants. So they're on pace to draw over 2.5 million fans at the gates this season.
2: That's right, little tiny Milwaukee.
1: Yeah, small, one of the smallest in cities, you know, teams in baseball.
0: Yep. Every time I go to a game, it's packed, and every time I'm watching on TV, it looks like a great crowd, and they were into it. And you're right, they almost brought about the victory yesterday with the players on the field coming this close to overcoming the 12-9 deficit that the Giants put on them there.
1: Hamilton, I mean, crazy.
0: Yeah.
1: It was just a great game. If you missed it yesterday, you missed it.
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0: I wanted to bring my take on real coffee to the community. 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For some, that means making a statement. 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
2: 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Dentists come in third. 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
3: Well, that's it. 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
3: Hey, if you're going to AmFam Field this weekend, you can enjoy a Savannah Banana Donut and a Havana Banana Dog. We'll explain next after Van Halen on KLH.

0: Fam Fam is literally going bananas this weekend. What's the name of the team coming to town?
1: Well, it's part of the Banana Ball franchise, but it's the Party Animals versus the Loco Beach Coconuts. And they're it's the same style of Banana Ball. It's just that Banana Ball got so big that they went from having two teams to four teams now. Now, Banana Ball has been here before, just not to American Family Field. They were at Franklin Field a few years ago, and I was lucky enough to be able to see the Bananas versus the Party Animals. They did 2 days, I think it was 2023 or 2024. I can't remember which one. So seeing it in an intimate setting at a field where it only holds maybe 5,000 or so was phenomenal. I don't know how I feel about 40,000, you know, not that 40,000 people shouldn't see it. It's just that there's so much going on the field that when you were in an intimate setting and you were close, like if you were actually to go to Savannah and see them play at their home field, you see everything, you're involved in everything, you feel like you're a part of it. When you're sitting in the 400 level, I struggle with how it's going to be received by us Milwaukeeans here.
0: Well, it's like, you know, at the NCAA basketball championships when they put it in these arenas that hold now 60 to 70,000 and you're up in the cheap seats. How can you possibly enjoy a basketball game?
1: I'm telling you, I hope I'm wrong. I'm not going. I didn't feel the need to go again. However, if you don't have tickets, I don't think you can get them anymore. The ticket lottery is long over. However, I'm on the Brewers website and it says there are a limited number of tickets available, but I don't see where. And you can possibly get table seating or a suite, but I don't know that either. I think that if you're looking for tickets by now, you're just a little too late. But on a other note, Brady Keiss, who is one of the Party Animals, he's a pitcher for the Party Animals, went to Greendale High School with my kids. His father, Kenton Keiss, was a firefighter with my husband in Milwaukee, and now he is the chief of Greendale's fire department. So there's like a local connection here, which is very cool. Like, and he will be playing this weekend. I don't know which date or whatever, but very cool to see a local kid make it big. And by Banana Ball, I mean, that's pretty big.
0: Yeah, and speaking of big, the largest crowd they've ever played it in front of is 102,000 at the College Station Stadium where Texas A&M plays football. And so, yeah, it's going to be packed. And how many games are there this weekend?
1: It's Saturday and Sunday. Okay. And now, if you don't know about Banana Ball, there are some rules that include, it's a two-hour time limit. The game will end at 2 hours no matter what's happening. Mm-hmm. If you catch a foul ball as a fan, it's an out.
0: Yeah.
1: So,
0: that's great.
1: And the games are won by points, not runs. There's choreographed dances, crazy mounds, the antics. The umpires are all in on it as well. I mean, if you've never experienced it, it's incredible. It's definitely worth seeing. I just hope that if you're sitting in section 428, row, you know, 30, you're able to still feel like you're a part of it. There's new food if you're going to AmFam Field for the Banana Balls. Nacho Supremes, but they have, of course, banana peppers. The Havana Banana Dog. It's topped with banana peppers, banana pepper pico de gallo, and an aioli made from banana peppers. The Savannah Banana Donuts. Hey! Donuts drizzled with vanilla icing, chocolate sauce, and topped with banana candies. Banana Foster Cream Puffs, Banana Custard, and Banana Breeze, which is a cocktail that'll be available. And then Leinenkugel's Barrel Yard has brewed an in-house banana brew, which if you've never had a banana beer before, phenomenal. Banana bread, any type of banana beer. And I'm not a big fan of like the banana candy flavor, but banana beer is actually really good. It's going to be a fun weekend. Pack your patience, though, because they're both sellouts. There'll be 40-plus thousand at both of these games. So good luck to Brady Keiss, and he's part of the Party Animals. When they were here last time, it was the Banana Balls, Bananas against the Party Animals. So I haven't seen the Coconuts. And then there's also a firefighter team But they're not coming to town this weekend. So, yeah.
0: And just to expand on it a little bit for those who don't know, it's baseball, but with creativity. I mean, they don't care so much about winning and losing. They care about putting on a great show, and they are acrobatic.
1: Yep.
0: They're doing flips. They're doing strange things. And like you said, Doreen, there's always something going on. So if you have to
1: pay attention.
0: Yeah. You pay attention to the dugouts. You pay attention to who's in the on-deck circle, who's in the – they're always doing something fun.
1: And they may just stop the game in the middle of it to break out and dance. I mean, it's great. It is a great fun time, and like I said, I hope being in a huge setting like that doesn't diminish the experience.
0: If you go bananas this weekend at AmFam, we hope to hear from you maybe on Monday with a report as to how it went. We dug into our archives for some banana-themed material here. There's a story about a guy in a gorilla outfit that was doing some advertising outside a cell phone store in Strongsville, Ohio, when this happened.
2: Strongsville Police and Fire.
3: Hi, my name is Brandon. Some kid in a banana costume just tackled my mascot.
2: Is your mascot okay?
3: The kid just came up and, like, just speared him.
2: Okay, we'll send somebody down to check around south of your store for a kid dressed in a banana costume.
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2: Yeah, we are. Well, come on in.
3: We have special guests. They are hesitant to come in, though.
2: I don't know what they're waiting for crying out loud. They need a special invitation or something. Let's get this theme song going here for our special guest. At least one of our special guests has his own theme song.

0: Fred is here.
1: He said he was scared of you now.
2: Oh, he's scared of me now. Oh, never. Yeah. You're the one who looks like the murderer, not me. You've said that.
3: I'm not used to being yelled at.
1: Really? Nancy doesn't yell at you?
3: Okay, I am used
1: to
3: it.
4: How long have you been married?
1: Yeah.
3: 44 years now. We just went up one.
1: Oh, well, congratulations. Yeah.
4: Congratulations. How are you guys doing?
2: Good, good. Dave Luzak is here as well.
4: Thank you for having us in.
2: Fred Klett, and you guys were loitering. You guys were doing the pre-show with Marcus over there.
4: We were.
2: In
4: the green room. That's what we were doing.
1: Yeah. Mm-hmm. You were on Marcus's podcast.
4: We were on the Marcus Allen podcast. Yeah. That's what we were doing.
1: Yeah. Are you guys, are you here for a reason or just came to see us?
3: No reason at all.
2: I just want some of our donuts.
3: In fact, it's just coincidence. We were just driving around, saw the KLH building.
1: Oh.
3: Thought, you know what? Let's stop in.
1: Let's say
3: hi to the team.
4: What is going on in today's National Donut Day?
1: Yeah,
4: right?
1: And okay. So Brian brought those in for us.
2: After hearing us talk about it.
4: Wow.
1: He stopped at Cranky Al's and...
4: Wow, these are the good donuts.
1: I know. We waited in line, so we saved them for you before we... ship them off to the masses.
4: Do you guys think it's weird that every one of us is wearing a black shirt?
1: Well, we all got the memo, clearly.
4: Yeah, I guess we did.
1: Yeah,
2: Is Marcus on board, too? I can't see from here.
4: Yeah.
2: Does he have the black shirt,
4: Yes, he does.
2: Wow.
1: Wow, we'll definitely have to get a picture of that.
4: It's Black Friday today. We didn't even know.
2: Yes.
1: Well, it's Donut Friday.
4: So, Fred, would you like to tell everybody why we're here today?
3: Well, we're going to promote the show a little bit,
2: Our show? Thank you for doing that. Appreciate it.
3: Well, we always promote your show.
2: All right.
3: Your show is going to be promoted at our show.
1: Excellent.
4: It is.
3: Yeah. How about
2: We're looking forward to being there. Yeah.
1: All right. So we should probably start from the beginning.
2: Yeah. Mm-hmm. These guys are teaming up for a special show.
4: We are.
2: Klett and Luzak.
4: Mm-hmm.
3: See, my name went first.
4: It should go first. Uh-huh. Yeah, all the pressure's on you, man.
1: J-K-L.
3: Take that, retired Dave.
4: Yeah. That's going to be my new name.
1: Yeah.
4: Because everybody goes, are you the Dave on the radio? No, I'm the Dave that used to be on the radio. Dave Coombs is the guy that's on the radio now, so now I'm going to be retired Dave.
1: You
3: know what, though? You know what's going to really have caught on when people just go, what up, RT?
4: Yeah.
3: You get RT, you know, once it gets to initials.
4: How about RD, like retired Dave?
1: Yeah.
3: That's what I meant.
4: Okay, yeah.
1: Yeah.
3: Did I say RT?
1: Yeah, you did.
4: You did. Yeah.
3: I got in at 1 a.m.
1: So I'm going to use that as an excuse.
4: Yeah, no, he did. He's been all over the world. Because where were you? You were just on a cruise?
3: An Alaska cruise, but I got off the ship in Vancouver. And you guys are familiar with Global Entry?
1: Yeah.
3: Did you have it?
1: No.
3: I've got it.
1: Yeah, you should, because you travel a lot.
3: No, it's really cool. When you come back into the country, you don't even pull out your passport. You stop at a scanner, scans you, and then when you walk up, the guy at the little booth goes, Fred, go, and you're done. This is how it works.
1: Yeah, my daughter has it, too.
3: Yeah, and it saves a lot of time. So yesterday, I'm going through the Global Entry and the scanner. And then I go up, the guy's at his little booth looking down, and I go, is this a Global Entry? And he looks up and he goes, I'm doing something.
4: Ooh.
3: So then, you know, he's in a bad mood.
1: Uh-huh. Yeah.
3: And then, so I just stop and I'm waiting. And then he finally looks up and goes, okay, let me see your passport, which was weird.
1: Uh-huh.
3: Because you're Global Entry and, you know, you don't usually have to do that. So I give him the passport. And then he starts asking me questions. I'm in Vancouver, and he goes, where are you coming from? And I go, Vancouver?
4: Mm-hmm.
3: And then he looked at me like he made a mistake, but now he's even angrier.
4: Right.
3: And then he started asking me questions about drugs.
4: What?
3: He asked me so many questions about drugs I've never even heard of. I'm telling you, there was one point I go, I don't even know what that is. And then when he finally got done, I go, isn't this Global Entry? And I go, because I've never had to wait like that. And then he goes, well, would you have to wait 30 seconds?
2: Oh, boy.
3: And I go, good point, because I don't want to get arrested.
1: Right, because he's in charge now.
3: Then, but I can't let it go. And I go, I've never been asked questions about drugs like that. And then he's looking at me like, you might want to walk on. And then another guy that's not sitting not too far away that has nobody that he's dealing with, he goes, you're going to get a commendation for this, talking to the guy that's grilling me.
1: Oh.
3: So then when I finally, I just got out of there, and it just like, I thought I might not be here this morning.
1: Yeah.
3: If I had pursued it any further.
4: We might have been talking to you from a holding tank somewhere.
3: But I'm telling you, I was really curious because I wanted to know what was going on.
1: Well, Dave ditched us last time. We were supposed to come in and talk.
2: Oh, no. Because of the car accident,
4: yeah,
2: right?
4: Yeah. It was right up on Appleton, around 60th.
1: Oh, shocking. Yeah.
3: Did you get Derek's little message?
4: I did. Yeah, Derek sent me a message today to make sure to drive safely to get here.
1: Especially in the rain.
4: Mm-hmm, I know. Yeah. Well, we're here to talk about the Fred Klett Show. I will be there kind of emceeing, and it's coming up.
3: Not kind of. You're going to be emceeing.
4: I am going to be emceeing.
3: They're going to be able to see a little bit live what goes on in the studio and then the show.
1: Okay.
3: So they're going to see you work your magic.
4: It's going to be at Vogel Hall.
3: Yeah.
4: At the the PAC.
3: Yeah.
4: Performing Arts
3: Wilson
4: Center.
3: Wilson Theater.
4: Yeah, Wilson Theater.
1: What's the date?
3: June 27th.
1: June 27th.
2: We're there. We're going.
1: Is this a 7 to 7 p.m. show?
3: 7:30.
1: Okay.
3: 7:30.
4: Mm-hmm.
3: I'm really good on the details.
4: Mm-hmm.
1: Yeah, okay.
4: Again, that's the reason I'll be kind of emceeing.
1: Well, someone needs to know the details. Hey,
3: can you pick me up on the way to the show?
4: As long as you don't, I have global entry of my own.
2: Yeah.
4: And Marcus, what's that website?
2: It's MarcusCenter.org.
4: MarcusCenter.org.
3: Easy for Marcus.
2: For tickets.
4: Mm-hmm.
1: It is easy for Marcus to remember that.
4: Right. And the genesis of this show, if you will, is that one of Fred's many brothers, brother number 7, Derek, he went through, I think he went on SoundCloud, and he listened to literally dozens and dozens of Fred's in-studio appearances on KLH over the years and realized that there is a ton of stuff that Fred's talked about on the radio that he doesn't do on stage and has never done on stage. Mm-hmm. And that's saying something because Fred's got, and I'm going to brag on you, he has, I counted it up on all your different platforms, right around 100 million views online for Fred's videos. So
3: over.
4: Okay, over 100 million.
2: Who's counting?
4: I must have missed one of those platforms. But yeah, over 100 million views. So whenever he when he is freshening up material, you think about it, he's doing it here on KLH, and he's done it over the years, so many years, and there's so much to talk about.
2: Mm-hmm.
4: And that's going to be the theme of the night. But Fred and I are not the only people performing. Fred, being on cruise ships all the time, is exposed to so much great talent, and being somebody who went on a cruise with Cindy back in January, I can attest to the fact, and I had never really been on a real cruise. I went on a music cruise with Lynyrd Skynyrd back in 2011. That's what I mean by real cruise. This is one of those cruises you go for a week and stop in the Bahamas and stop in St. Thomas. And, you know, anyway, the point is we went to all of the different venues and mm-hmm. watched the entertainment. And it's amazing. And as Fred pointed out, it's like vaudeville is now on the cruise ships. That's really what's happened. Like, there's no more vaudeville, anybody who's got those amazing talents. So one of the couples that Fred has worked with and knows very well is coming to town for that show on June 27th.
3: Yeah, and you know what? When you work with people on the ships, there's some incredible talent, people you've never heard of. And this guy is Travis Turpin. And when I worked with him, you know, you get to know guys that, you know, you have to be a good person away from the stage or I'm not talking to you. And talking to Travis, he grew up.
1: He still talks to us, though, Dave.
3: He grew up in a real life Partridge Family. Remember the show, The Partridge Family?
1: Sure. Yeah.
3: Remember the bus they had?
2: Yeah.
1: Sure.
3: He would go all to the gigs that they booked.
4: Yeah.
3: That's how Travis grew up. So it's kind of an incredible story. And he just and there's a lot of comedy in his show too. So it's a really, really, really good act. And I hope that this show goes so well that we do more because I've got a list of people I'd like to bring in.
2: So you're telling me this Travis is like the Danny Bonaducci of comedy?
3: Yeah, we'll go with Danny Bonaducci.
1: Sure.
3: Except he can sing.
4: Well,
1: Travis can sing.
3: Yeah.
1: Yeah.
3: Wait, is it? Yeah, the Partridge Family. There's the one with the. That was the show with the bus, right?
1: Yeah, the school bus that was painted with all the different colored squares.
2: Yeah. David Cassidy, the whole deal.
1: Who could actually sing?
4: Yeah, see?
2: Reuben Kincaid?
1: Mm-hmm. He was fun. No, not Reuben, but David Cassidy.
4: David Cassidy was. He could sing. So this would probably be
1: Susan Day.
4: More like David Cassidy coming to town.
2: So this is going to be like some big vaudeville show of yours. You're going to have the guard from Global Entry checking people at the turnstiles to make sure when you come in,
1: yeah, right.
2: You don't have any drugs or anything.
3: That
2: right?
3: guy's probably looking for me to arrest me. Because, you know, we were kind of going at each other, but I was trying to keep it nice because I didn't. I was about 10 feet away when I stopped and turned and started questioning him. So, yeah, if he's there, I might not be.
2: Nice. And I know we get to walk on and then answer questions afterward, right? You're going to do like a question and answer.
4: Yes.
2: That's kind of fun, right?
1: Yeah.
3: I think that'll be a highlight where people can ask questions. The show's over, and then we've got our people out on stage, and we're all sitting there, and they can ask us questions that maybe they've always wanted to ask entertainers.
1: Do we?
3: Or you guys... Not that you're not entertaining, because you really
2: Thanks,
3: are.
2: Yeah.
1: Do we have to answer the questions?
3: No, you do not have to answer.
1: So if there's something I don't want to answer, I can just plead the fifth?
3: You can do that.
2: Make something up. Just, you don't...
1: Lie?
2: Yeah.
1: Sure.
2: Yeah.
4: No, you think we could get the guy from Global Entry to come?
1: I had a run-in with...
3: You know, every time you mention it, I see his face, and this guy hated me. I don't know why.
1: I had a run-in with a TSA like that, too. You know how they scan your face now?
3: Yeah.
1: And this is just regular TSA, but you don't have to have your face scanned. And I was in the mood to have my face scanned. Don't ask why. I just wasn't.
4: You don't have to do that?
1: No.
4: I thought that was mandatory.
1: No, and you can refuse, and usually... They just say, all right. And then they look at your passport or whatever, and you go on your way. So this was in the small Fort Myers airport. And I said, I don't want my face scanned today. And he had a real issue with it. First time I've ever had someone with an issue. So then he tells me, he looks at my passport, and then he says, nah. I don't think that's you. And then he says...
3: Wait. Did you say, I'm pretty sure it is?
1: I did. I started getting snippy immediately. And then he said, well, let me see another form of ID. So I give him my driver's license, and he goes, nah.
2: Oof.
1: So he calls over a security guy. And I said, what? I'm putting it up to my face like this is me. And it was just my hair was in a... It pulled back in one and not in the other or whatever. And so I had to wait for another guy to come over, a supervisor to come over. And the girl next to him, the other TSA, is like, hey, what's going on? Is their names not match up? He goes, no, I just don't think it looks
4: like
1: her.
4: He was just mad at you that you didn't get your face scanned.
1: Sure. So then the other guy comes over and he says, well, I'm going to need a third form of ID now. Now he needs a third form of ID. And I said, I don't have another form of picture ID.
4: You pulled out your Kohl's card.
1: I said, I should have, because then I said, do you want to see my Facebook page? Like, and I'm joking, but he thinks I'm serious. Uh-huh. And he says, sure.
4: Wow. Really?
1: I did. I'm like, this is me. And then I'm pulling out credit cards and stuff, and they finally let me through. But when you
4: How
1: get
4: weird
1: in a
4: would it
1: mood.
4: Have been if you got home and opened up your Facebook page and it says, people you may know.
1: It was the TSA
4: His face
1: guy.
4: Is right there.
1: Probably the same guy.
3: Well, how about if maybe you would... What if you had overheard one guy say to the other, I think she knows Fred Klett?
4: Yeah.
1: I would have denied it.
4: Must have been a friend of Fred.
3: Yeah, welcome to my world.
4: So marcuscenter.org, show is June 27th. Fred Klett on stage.
3: You can call for tickets. You can go to my website, fredklett.com.
1: It's going to sell out, right? So if you want tickets, you better get on it.
4: And here's the best part that I haven't even mentioned yet. Our favorite charity, Children's Hospital. Children's Wisconsin is a benefactor.
2: Nice.
4: So a portion of the proceeds is going to Children's. So get online, get on the phone, get your tickets.
3: And I'll tell you what, Dave and Derek are kind of responsible for that, because Derek and I had talked about that in the past of hooking up with them. But, you know, you saw Derek's comment about why that meant a lot to him.
4: Right.
3: So
4: I didn't realize Derek's daughter essentially was... saved by Children's.
2: Wow.
4: So, yeah, pretty amazing.
3: Yeah.
2: Just got a text message in from somebody saying, love hearing retired Dave on the air.
1: RD.
3: Says, RD. Says not RT. RD. RD.

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1: I'm so glad I'm not in the dating scene. Everything is so complicated. There's a new dating buzzword called wildflowering. It's where single people intentionally relax labels and timelines for the sake of having fun and getting to know a person more casually. What?
2: What?
1: So, like, if you're in a relationship and you would just switch it to, like, your Facebook status, in a relationship. Well, this is a little more complicated. It's about relaxing your status and encouraging single people to let a romance grow naturally. What? With no labels, no timelines, no pressure to divine exactly where things are headed. Don't they call this a situationship then? So it's basically, if you're wildflowering, you should be open about it so the other person knows. I don't even know what I just
3: said. Isn't this what we did when we were dating? Is like, we didn't like automatically say, hey, we're girlfriend, we're boyfriend, girlfriend, we're going steady. We didn't automatically do that. We just kind of like let things go. And then,
1: well, yeah, because we didn't have social media to tell everybody.
3: There was a point where we just kind of sheepishly said, like, are we boyfriend and girlfriend? That's what it was. And it took time. And now it's a term?
1: I don't know. I guess.
2: Wildflowering?
1: Better you than me. I don't know.
2: Whatever. We got another story about some youths here. An Arizona teenager is suing his classmates' parents because they hosted a senior skip party and he got drunk at the party and attempted to jump from their roof into a pool and ended up losing an ear.
3: I am a golden god!
1: You know,
3: that's Almost Famous.
1: Here's the thing. The parents are at fault here. I mean, the laws are very clear that way.
2: Yep. This young 18-year-old boy, Blake Barnes, lost the ear, suffered a concussion after striking his head on the deck of the pool.
1: He's lucky that's not it. Yeah. I mean, he's lucky that is it.
2: He is accusing the family of providing alcohol and encouraging underage drinking with he and his friends. Blake's blood alcohol content was 1.5 times more than the legal limit at the time of the accident. And he is suing the parents specifically for negligence, premises liability, and negligent conduct and supervision of a social gathering.
3: Win, win, win.
1: Yeah. Yeah, I don't really think there's a lot of argument there. I mean, you know, does the 18-year-old know better? Sort of, sure. But, you know, they're also not full, their brains aren't fully developed. And kids will do it if it's offered to them.
2: Yes,
1: it's the adult in the situation that should have known better.
2: Yes, parents, no more providing alcohol to kids at parties. Just do a little more wildflowering. That should take care of everything.
1: What?
2: I don't know.
1: All right. I have light bulbs that I think, even when they're like the new kind, that you put them in and like 4 days later, they're burnt out. They're supposed to last for years. Not your incandescents, the new types.
3: The LEDs.
1: What are those? Yeah, the LEDs.
2: Mm-hmm.
1: I don't know. I don't know what to think about that. But this is the world's longest burning light bulb. Marcus, take a stab how long this light bulb has been burning.
3: So it's 2026. I'm going to say since like 1880.
2: No, it can't be that long.
1: Well, 125 years. I don't know. Do the math.
2: Wow.
3: 1900.
1: Yeah.
2: You're close. You're close. Hey?
1: So it's in California. The light bulb is celebrating its 125th anniversary of, well, still working. The bulb was hand blown by a company back in 1901. It was originally installed at a fire station on L Street. This I set out in California. Mm-hmm. It later moved to a different fire station, and it started as a 60 watt bulb. Now it only burns at 4 watts right now, but it's still burning.
3: Now, right?
2: Is it on continuously, or does it get turned on and off?
1: It doesn't say in the story. Yeah,
2: that's a big question that I have there. I gotta know that one.
1: I don't know, but if you're in Livermore, California, they're planning a big birthday celebration for the light bulb tomorrow at Fire Station 6.
2: All right. I can't remember the last time I had to change a light bulb at my house because I turn them on and off frequently. And
3: you have LEDs, don't you?
2: No.
1: You can't even buy incandescents anymore.
2: Really?
3: I have a problem with that because I am not a fan of the LED. Granted, they have long lasting life or whatever, but there's a certain warmth from an incandescent bulb.
1: I agree. I agree with that full heartedly, Marcus. But like the LEDs that we have literally says

0: So obviously this Florida dumbass we'll get to in the Bizarre Files wasn't listening to our Dairyland dumbass segment earlier this week.
1: It's Milwaukee's Hometown Morning Show with Dave Coombs, Doreen, and Marcus. KLH. How bizarre.

0: Well, their 10-year lifespan. And I mean, I've never did they burn that much. And I turn my lights off. I'm a freak following people in my house, turning lights off.
1: All right, it was almost lights out for a Florida man recently. He was shopping at Walmart when he accidentally shot himself in the groin. Surveillance video shows the man entering with a gun tucked into his waistband. Didn't we cover this in Dairyland Dumbasses recently on the show?
0: Mm-hmm.
1: The gun discharged while he was adjusting himself. The bullet struck his groin. Deputies saying there was no threat to the public and this guy's being treated at a local hospital.
0: Well, clearly he doesn't listen to us because we went over the rules on what you're supposed to do with your firearm when we talked about this in Dairyland Dumbasses. I'm looking at your light bulb, by the way, and it says 125 years of continuous service. There was only a brief interruption a couple of times since 1901. Including a power supply shortage where the bulb was off for about 9 hours. Otherwise, it's continuous.
1: All right. Well,
2: probably very dusty, though.
1: Yeah.
0: Yeah. Well, unless someone takes care of that.
1: When you go shopping for light bulbs at Walmart this weekend, just make sure you're not packing heat in the waistband of your sweatpants.
3: You ever shot at Walmart after midnight? Holy smokes. Oh, they ought to charge a cover charge in there after midnight. Dadgum, it's like a casting call for Ripley's Believe It or Not in that place. If you've never been to the circus, go to Walmart after midnight. You're bound to see a couple of bearded women, a toothless wonder, and the fattest man in the world on a scooter up there. They got good deals after midnight, though. Last time I was up there after midnight, 75% off self-esteem.
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0: 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Let's see, what else is going on? Good luck to the Brewers on the road in Colorado against the Rockies. And if you're going to the Bananas game, enjoy.
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2: Researchers have documented 34 cases of wild orcas offering prey or food to humans, including fish, bird, and stingrays. And what's crazier is that they didn't just drop it. Each time, they appeared to wait for a response from the human.
3: What, do they spit it up on a boat?
2: Yeah.
3: This just sounds like an orca prank to me. The orcas get together and they decide, hey, Bill, go drop something on the boat. I bet you wouldn't do it. I bet you won't. Yeah. I bet you won't. Yeah.
4: Actually, you know what I think it is? I think it's them going, well, this tastes awful. You try it. You see what you think. And then they wait for your opinion. Does it taste
2: give it
4: bad
2: to
4: you?
2: Give it to the idiots. They'll try it.
3: Yeah.
2: They'll try anything.
3: It's like Mikey. All right.
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96.5 WKLH, Milwaukee's Classic Rock, as we say bye-bye to the Brewers. Well, I mean, they're just heading to Colorado to face the Rockies this weekend.

I am not against bagpipes. I like bagpipes in certain circumstances. Maybe it's just the way my ears genetically are designed. I don't know, but there is a note in that song. I have, you know, we put our headphones on when we talk on the air. You guys know that, right? And I have to wait till like the last second before I put my headphones on because that note is like somebody sticking a meat thermometer in my ear.

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I'll tell you, it is. It's more than a feeling if you've seen the mural they're working on of Bob Uecker. You know, you always wonder, and I know Dave Coombs did a photo when they were still working on it about a week ago, a week and a half ago, and it looks great. And you always wonder when they're doing stuff like that, okay, is it going to resemble him? Because sometimes they do, and then sometimes they don't. 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Boy, you guys are nailing it. Looks great.

0: 96.5 WKLH, Milwaukee's Classic Rock. National Donut Day today. Yes, I know. I have refrained. I've been a very good boy. I refrained from stopping at National Bakery on my way in today. And let me tell you, that took every ounce of willpower I had.
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2: 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I think it's a brilliant item.
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2: 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Hint, hint, nudge, nudge, right?
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She doesn't click the first name she sees. 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
6: 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We got some great Van Halen videos up there. Anything from Hot for Teacher to Panama to Jump. And don't forget, David Lee Roth's coming to the BMO Pavilion during Summerfest on Saturday, June 20th. And we've got a chance for you to score some tickets to Summerfest, too. You can sign up right there on the artist profile page. Salutes throughout the day. Let's do one right now with Dance the Night Away on KLH.

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1: Another pair for Summerfest. 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It's Brain Rot Friday, so even if you don't feel like thinking, the question tends to be easy at the end of the week. 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And then classic pair, 5:35. 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

George Thorogood and the Destroyers, 96.5 WKLH, Milwaukee's Classic Rock. We got our Cream City Cravings deal that launched this morning, Eagle Springs Pub. And I checked right before I did this break, and there's like 12 left. They go quick. It launched at 8 o'clock this morning, so go and get them while the getting's good. $25 gets you $50 to spend. Now, if for some reason you don't get there in time and you miss

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12: All this brought to you by Utke Heating and Cooling. 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And thank you for your playlist, too. 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

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You can be next. 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Also, we're going to need your favorite songs because that's part of the deal. You get to hear your favorite songs during the lunch hour here on KLH. And then we'll get you in the running, too, for our Workforce VIP prize pack. 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And the coveted WKLH Magnet 2. Plus, as I mentioned,

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0: According to Jack Osborne, the virtual Ozzy, which has not been released yet, they're working on it with Jack's approval and Sharon's approval, is really, really cool. They say it's something special, something you're going to want to check out. We still haven't heard, though, what they're going to do with it. I mean, is it going to be an online thing? Is it going to be a hologram thing in concert or whatever? But it's in the works. So as we hear more, we'll let you know. 96.5 WKLH, Milwaukee's Classic Rock with Ozzy and Shot in the Dark. Another great band, Van Halen. That is our artist profile this time around on the artist profile page at WKLH.com. So check out some of the great videos we have up there. Anything from Hot for Teacher to Panama to Jump. And don't forget, too, that David Lee Roth coming to the BMO Pavilion during Summerfest on Saturday, June 20th, and we've got a shot right there on the artist profile page. You'll see it for your chance to sign up to win some Summerfest tickets. Yeah, artist profile Van Halen, and of course, salutes throughout the day, too, with 96.5 WKLH.
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to you. 96.5 WKLH, Milwaukee's classic rock. Banana Ball. Well, no Brewers this weekend. Yeah, they're in Colorado to face the Rockies. But Banana Ball coming to American Family Field this weekend. And they were talking about it this morning with Milwaukee's Hometown Morning Show. 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Today's National Donut Day. I know I'm trying to be good. I really am. But he's waving donuts in front of my face. And then the people that take half. Don't.

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0: The Greg Raleigh and Steve Perry version of Journey. That's my personal fave. Feeling that way anytime. 96.5 WKLH, Milwaukee's classic rock. They do this every year, and it cracks me up when they do it. Uber reveals the most bizarre items that have been left behind in Uber rides. And yeah, your normal stuff, like, you know, cell phones and wallets and keys. And then you get the weird stuff, like dentures, a dishwasher, live butterflies, a 75-gallon fish tank, fitness equipment, vapes, some more teeth. How about an autographed Donny Osmond group picture? The hell did that come from? An ankle monitor. Oh, that's not good. 420 donuts. How would you leave those behind on National Donut Day? Oxygen tank, mini fridge, and even 20 pounds of duck sausage. Really? All left behind in the Ubers.
1: 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It's Brain Rot Friday, so even if you don't feel like thinking, the question tends to be easy at the end of the week. 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And then classic pair, 5:35. Oh, happy birthday, Steve Vai. It's Vai Friday.
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Wisconsin Bike Week, this is going on through Sunday. We got the Thirsty 30, that's happening tomorrow. Lots of movies this weekend opening: Masters of the Universe, Scary Movie, Power Ballad, and of course the eternal favorite right now, The Mandalorian and Grogu. And last but certainly not least, we got Pride Fest on the Summerfest grounds this weekend. Just some of the stuff going on throughout the weekend.

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3: 96.5 KLH, another pair for Summerfest. Ready? You can win. Tell me who doesn't belong. Some strange acts coming to Summerfest. It's hard to know what's true and what's not unless you intentionally look it up. First one, Hank Azaria.
4: The Screen Door Slam.
3: He's got a band. It's sort of a cover of Springsteen and the E Street Band. Hank Azaria and the Easy Street Band. Am I lying? Jim Croce's kid, AJ Croce. It's just an excuse to play Jim Croce right here. And Flock of Seagulls. Which band is not coming to Summerfest 2026? Hank Azaria and the Easy Street Band, AJ Croce, Jim Croce's kid. I know he's not a kid anymore, but still. And Flock of Seagulls. Which one doesn't belong? Text me at 414-799-1965. Phone line still broken. I didn't do it. Text. Text line is same as the phone. Go ahead. First one.

Which band is not coming to Summerfest or artists? First one, Hank Azaria. What can't he do? Yeah, it's real. And the Easy Street Band, a Springsteen cover band, sort of. Really putting his own spin. Some of it is, it's not ridiculous. It's actually kind of deep. AJ Croce, Jim Croce's son. Yep, he'll be there too. Folking it up. And Flock of Seagulls. Nope. They're not going to be there. They were there about a handful of years ago, but not this year. If you said Flock of Seagulls, you passed the pop quiz. Brought to you by the Milwaukee Admirals. We're going to find out who our winner is via text. Coming up on 96.5 KLH.

0: 96.5 KLH. So I gave you three artists that are supposedly going to be at Summerfest. I mean, you keep scrolling down, it gets weirder. In a good way, but the more I look at it, I'm like, I didn't know this person's guy. I didn't know this was a band. So Hank Azaria, I didn't know that he had an E Street band, a cover band, really, where he puts... It's kind of deep. Some of the stuff might make you cry. I grabbed a couple of the performances online. McGuad says Hank is on the verge of tears. So Hank Azaria and the Easy Street Band, that's a thing. That'll be at Summerfest. He will be there. AJ Croce, Jim Croce's kid, yep, be there too. Flock of Seagulls will not, unfortunately, because they were great a few years back. But congratulations to Greg Sheldon. He knew the Flock of Seagulls didn't belong, and a lot of texts came in that said the same thing. There was a few wrong answers, but nice going. Yeah, we're going with texting right now. Phone line is still all jacked up. Well, it'll get fixed at some point, but you know what? You're gravitating to the text, and it's a quick way to win something just like Greg in the show. Thanks for listening. 414-799-1965 is the Creative Planning Talk and Text line. The same number you can use to add to the list coming up. It's going to be a magic list. Waukesha Tony, his idea. The possibilities are endless. Think about it and let me know. You got 45 minutes. Nonstop rock even sooner. Kiss is going to fire it off. ZZ Top, give me 15, maybe less.
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0: 96.5 KLH. I just sunk to new lows. I made small talk about the weather with a coworker. I am now that guy. I will try to do better. What happened now? Better than small talk, Milwaukee's hometown morning show. You ever just, by the time it's the end of the week, you don't even know what to say because you're out of words. You're like, yeah, rain. We need that rain. I'm shaking my head at myself. Fred Klett on the show, though, and who's RD? That is a different way to say Dave Luzak. We're calling him Retired Dave. The fresh audio right on the front page where it says Dave Coombs, Doreen, and Marcus, Milwaukee's hometown morning show, and WKLH.com. And then five fun facts to puff you up. Claim them as your own.
1: Yeah.
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0: 96.5 KLH. 13 days. It's the countdown for Summerfest. You going?
1: I don't want to pay.
0: Fine. There was tickets at 3. Why are you telling me that, Craig? Well, there's more coming up next week. As we get closer, it's just more opportunities to win Summerfest tickets. But right now on the KLH Artist Profile page, yeah, you can go there. Just get it done. Put your name in. We'll see what happens. Another opportunity, as many opportunities as you can.
1: The more times you enter.
0: David Lee Roth, you see a picture of him on the Artist Profile page because he'll be at BMO Pavilion during Summerfest on the 20th. That's day 3 if you're keeping track. You're probably not. So get set for that. Otherwise, pop quiz next week is a good opportunity for you to score. And then I think there's just all of a sudden you'll be like, wait, there's another chance? That's why the KLH app is extremely helpful.

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2: 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The open mic feature, he used it because our phone lines are down. Text lines work, though, but Waukesha Tony, get it started. Your idea. Come on.
3: Hey, Waukesha Tony here on WKLH. And here's the list. 5 songs, all with something in common. 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
1: Could this be magic from Women and Children First? Probably figured that out. Name dropping their own album. I have the original. Since I bought it, that's the one album, one of very few, that I still have. Corners are all bent. Man, the vinyl, though, still sounds top-notch. Van Halen, part of our magic list. Waukesha Tony, he started it. Looks like you're finishing it. The creative planning talking text line. Yeah, phone line doesn't work. You knew that by now. 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It's been quiet. 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Song 4 on our magic list. It does not have to be in the title of the song. It could be tucked away in the lyrics. Figure it out.
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3: Researchers have documented 34 cases of wild orcas offering prey or food to humans, including fish, bird, and stingrays. And what's crazier is that they didn't just drop it. Each time, they appeared to wait for a response from the human.
0: What, do they spit it up on a boat?
3: Yeah.
0: This just sounds like an orca prank to me. The orcas get together and they decide, hey, Bill, go drop something on the boat. I bet you wouldn't do it. I bet you won't. Yeah. I bet you won't. Yeah.
4: Go do it. You know what I think it is? I think it's them going, oh, this tastes awful. You try it. You see what you think. And then they wait for your opinion. Does it taste bad to you?
3: Give it to the idiots. They'll try it. Yeah. They'll try anything.
0: It's like Mikey. All right.
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4: All right, it's a magic list. Thanks, Waukesha, Tony. He did not have this song in mind, but everybody else is adding to it. Ooh, it must be magic. Definitely in this song I saw, Red.

0: 96.5 KLH. It's a magic list because Waukesha Tony says so. I don't even know what number song we are. Doesn't matter, but a ton of requests. Not just Tony, but pretty much everybody else.
1: You gotta play this.

Yeah, this is the best I can do, but they did it proud. The CCR continuing, and man, this is probably the second most requested for the Magic List. I'm going to play one more before the funnies. And thank you, Waukesha Tony, for inspiring everybody on KLH. Tone!

0: So think about it over the weekend. You have a second. You could use the Creative Planning Talk and Text Line, 414-799-1965. Also, the open mic feature. That's a strong option. Think about it and let me know. Happy birthday this weekend to one of the greatest guitar players to walk the earth. I mean, still around. Steve Vai. It's Vai Friday. Maybe you don't. Steve Vai has played with everybody. Started with Frank Zappa in the early 80s. Moved over solo work. Then worked with Whitesnake on their Slip of the Tongue album in 89. I'm being kind of a dork right now. Worked with Alice Cooper. So there's a ton to pick from. We'll somehow narrow it down to two from Steve Vai. Classic pair, 535. Funnies before that.
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1: Zoltan Kazass, that's his name. Delta Sky Lounge. He's moving up in the world, and is he letting it get to his head?
2: It does feel weird to have more money, but deep down inside, I'm pretty sure it will. I don't even have any real money yet, but I did just get into the Delta Sky Lounge, and I already feel it. 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I've only been in there a few months, and I'm already like, there's too many people in this lounge. What is that about leveling up in life where you just naturally want to close the door behind you? And like, oh, and I'm the last one. What's up, everybody? Bunch of riffraff out there, you know what I'm talking about? Not us, though. We're cool. We're wearing our Viore pants to the airport.
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Stringy arms out. 96.5 KLH. 2 from Steve Vai. Well, I should say featuring Steve Vai. He was with David Lee Roth for 4 years. Whitesnake 2. Solo Vai. We'll narrow it down to 2 at 5:35. 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

96.5 KLH, Milwaukee's hometown morning show. This is Dave Coombs, Doreen, and Marcus. RD was on the show. That's retired Dave, meaning Dave Luzak rolled up with Fred Klett. 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Those

96.5 KLH, happy birthday, guitar great Steve Vai, and we're going to get an early start on the pair, which means it's going to be a classic trio, and E-Rock wants to hear Alice Cooper Feed My Frankenstein, because Steve Vai on the guitars. Here we go!

0: 96.5 KLH. Happy birthday tomorrow for Steve Vai. So it'll be three because there's one right there, Steve Vai on the guitar. Satch is also on there too, but definitely Vai pronounced within that solo. E-Rock, good pick to get an early start on 96.5 KLH. Timmy White, we know that Steve Vai has worked with everybody, not just Alice Cooper. I mean, David Lee Roth, Frank Zappa, the list goes on.
1: He did.

0: I'll tell you a good story here. So I'm on the side of the road right now. I just, in the same spot as yesterday, I found my man card.
1: Oh, yeah, because yesterday you picked the softer side of Fleetwood Mac and wanted to hear Sarah. So we're going to go from Sarah to Steve Vai, which is a little tougher. So pick up your man card and pick one. You got it? Did you pick up the card?
0: I have it back now. All right, first of all, back when Timmy White was a junior in high school, we road tripped over to Dane County and saw David Lee Roth on the Eat 'Em and Smile tour with Cinderella.
1: Oh, wow.
0: I was pretty much in the front row right in front of Steve Vai. I didn't know who he was at the time.
1: How would
0: you? By the time I left, I was like, that dude can shred. Dave picked the right dude.
1: Oh, yeah. David Lee Roth always knew how to surround himself with the right people. Smart.
0: And Billy Sheehan and that band, they rock. So today we're going to go to the slip of the tongue era.
1: Yes.
0: Fooled for Your Lovin'.
1: Yeah, Steve Vai on that whole album from Whitesnake. Let's get it.
0: Raise a glass to our boy Steve Vai.
1: All right, it's going to happen.
0: All right, brother. Have a good weekend.
1: Stevie boy. Maybe we should play one. David Lee Roth. We'll get that, too, to finish off the classic trio. That's what it is today. 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

Happy birthday tomorrow, Steve Vai. Ended up going with a classic trio. There he is with David Lee Roth. Spent a handful of years with him. Worked with Frank Zappa, Whitesnake, which is what you heard before David Lee Roth and Alice Cooper, and that launched the trio. So thank you for the suggestions. And I mean, Steve Vai is such a big part of my life as far as being the soundtrack of my life. This part here, I'm talking over this. This is Steve Vai. And just because he was such a shredder, you just want to be surrounded by, maybe it'll rub off, his genius. Next week, looking ahead to the pair, Frank Beard. Gonna have a ZZ Top pair. Bunny Carlos. So double Cheap Trick, that might end up being three. And Kenny Wayne Shepherd, Yara the Shepherd, all have birthdays next week. If there's a rock and roll milestone you know of, you want to create your own classic pair, 535, two songs from the same artist, or we break the rules and end up going with a trio, let me know. Send it over. Open mic feature with the KLH app or the Creative Planning Talk and Text Line, 414-799-1965. By the way, David Lee Roth, who you heard, is going to be at BMO Pavilion for Day 3 Summerfest info. That full lineup. Summerfest is coming up quick. A week and a half away. Something like that. Queen just after 6. Tesla, give me 15 minutes. And Brian Adams.

0: Ever wonder how people decide where to spend their money? It usually starts with a simple search. Mary just moved to town. She's looking for a local coffee shop. What does she do? Well, she pulls out her phone and types best coffee shop near me. And instantly, Google gives her a whole bunch of options. She doesn't click the first name she sees. She looks for something familiar, something she's seen before. That's where smart marketing comes in. If you want to be the business people choose first, it starts with being visible where they're actually looking. 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

0: 96.5 KLH. Look at that. Sun came out. It might be a little bit more rain, but it's going to stop after tonight and tomorrow early. 72. Was it 72 right now?
1: Meow.
0: Depending on where you're at. And then 78. And it should be sunny. Maybe a little bit of rain, like really early morning. Hopefully you're not up at 4 a.m. Sunday looks pretty good. Cools off 70. And then let's just stay in the 80s until Summerfest. I know we got a little ways to go, but you could win tickets right now. The KLH Artist Profile page. Van Halen. Why are they featured? Because David Lee Roth will be at Summerfest. BMO Pavilion on day three for that show. It's a Saturday on the 20th. But just win tickets for Summerfest anytime you got a second. Enter front page WKLH.com where it says KLH Artist Profile. There's a picture of Davey Boy. And then I don't call him Diamond Dave. I call him Davey Boy. And the KLH app, too. All next week, more chances to win Summerfest tickets on the radio. You have options. Doobies launching the nonstop rock next. Ozzy and 10. Skinner on the

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0: 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There are Instagram reels making fun of people my age for making small talk about the weather, and I'm like, yeah, I would never do that. And then, yep, it happened. Today, I saw a coworker, and I said, oh, how about that rain? We sure needed it. So it's the end of the week. I'm going to say it's the end of the week. We run out of words. Sometimes I don't feel like talking. I call it Friday brain rot. And so I succumbed to the weather small talk. Sometimes we just don't want to talk. And we want to hang out with dogs. Daily dog page. Have you seen it? Photo gallery is filled up. We had double cats, double dogs. And there's also adoptable, different kind of animals, a variety of them, including guinea pigs, ferrets, and rabbits. Thank you, Jen from Haas. That's all in our photo gallery at WKLH.com and the KLH app. And how about that rain?
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